0: vessels.
1: U.S. Central Command revealing forces have started launching a series of powerful strikes against Iran in response to its attacks on three commercial vessels that were transitioning the Strait of Hormuz crewed by innocent civilians, adding Iran's demonstrated aggression was unwarranted, dangerous, and a clear violation of the ceasefire.
2: Fox's Kristen Goodwin, day two of preliminary hearings for Charlie Kirk's accused killer. Video footage submitted by prosecutors of suspect Tyler Robinson near the scene of the shooting will be shown over the objections of the defense.
3: The court rules that Exhibit 12.4 is admitted into evidence and shall be played in the courtroom.
2: Utah Judge Tony Graff. 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
18: Partly cloudy skies tonight with a low of 67. Winds out of the southwest around 5 miles per hour. A mix of clouds and sun. Tomorrow, slight chance of thunderstorms. Daytime highs approaching 86. Chance of thunderstorms tomorrow night. Lows dip down to about 66. Cloudy skies expected. I'm meteorologist Kara Foster on Bluff Country 103.5 KNEI. Right now, 84.

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road. He had him by the collar, said he caught him shooting beer bottles down in a holler and smoking. And I said, is that right? He said they won't speak when spoken to.

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0: 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Imagine going to the convenience store and paying a couple bucks for a lotto ticket, winning $77,777. That's what happened to this man in Maryland. Pretty cool. He's doing well, and he's smiling nonstop, donating a lot of money, too. Pretty cool.
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12: Bluff Country weather.
13: Partly cloudy skies tonight with a low of 67. Winds out of the southwest around 5 miles per hour. A mix of clouds and sun. Tomorrow, slight chance of thunderstorms. Daytime highs approaching 86. Chance of thunderstorms. Tomorrow night, lows dip down to about 66. Cloudy skies expected. I'm meteorologist Kara Foster on Bluff Country 103.5 KNEI. Right now, 84.

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1: 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Then on Saturday, country comes to town with Travis Denning, Confederate Railroad, and Kaylee Green. 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
2: News. I'm John Saucier. The U.S. military in action against Iran. U.S. Central Command forces, they say, have begun launching a series of powerful strikes against Iran to impose heavy costs for targeting and attacking commercial shipping crewed by innocent civilians in international waterway, they say. The U.S. strikes are in response to Iranian attacks on three commercial vessels that were transiting the Strait of Hormuz. Republicans have criticized Democratic Maine Senate candidate Graham Platner, now doubling down on disapproval as reporting suggests a background check failed to uncover key details before he received backing from several high-profile lawmakers. Republican Representative Mike Haryadopoulos of Florida was on Fox Business.
3: The only goal that Democrats have is somehow trying to win. And when they realize this guy, who has more baggage than an airport, has too much, they decided to drop him because they knew they're going to lose.
2: Platner's facing sexual assault allegations. 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
13: Partly cloudy skies tonight with a low of 67. Winds out of the southwest around 5 miles per hour. A mix of clouds and sun. Tomorrow, slight chance of thunderstorms. Daytime highs approaching 86. Chance of thunderstorms tomorrow night. Lows dip down to about 66. Cloudy skies expected. I'm meteorologist Kara Foster on Bluff Country 103.5 KNEI. Right now, it's 83 degrees.

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1: I don't know why a music star is giving a hard time to a professional athlete. 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

0: KNEI 103.5 Bluff Country. You know, Wonderwall from Oasis. It's been a big theme song for the England UK soccer team. And Liam Gallagher just teasing Harry Kane, who looks just like Charles Kelly from Lady A. Both like 6'5", bear, the same slick back hair. Harry Kane losing his voice singing Wonderwall. We got to get Charles Kelly to sing this song. That would be a good rendition.
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1: 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We'll tell you about this on the way on the Sam Alex Show.

George Burge was Fraternity Brothers with Glenn Powell, the actor. Here's George with Luke Bryan, Rod. 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

0: This is KNEI 103.5 Bluff Country. Back in the 1940s in Montana, the legacy Bob Waterfield, Jane Russell, they got married and they merged the worlds of Hollywood, football, and celebrity together. Like the original Travis Kelce, Taylor Swift. So now we know. We've got to have a movie about that, right? With the Sam Alex program.
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9: Partly cloudy skies tonight with a low of 67. Winds out of the southwest around 5 miles per hour. A mix of clouds and sun. Tomorrow, slight chance of thunderstorms. Daytime highs approaching 86. Chance of thunderstorms. Tomorrow night, lows dip down to about 66. Cloudy skies expected. I'm meteorologist Kara Foster on Bluff Country 103.5 KNEI. Right now, it's 83 degrees.

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1: Fox News, I'm John Saucier. The U.S. military in action against Iran. U.S. Central Command forces, they say, have begun launching a series of powerful strikes against Iran to impose heavy costs for targeting and attacking commercial shipping crewed by innocent civilians in international waterway, they say. The U.S. strikes are in response to Iranian attacks on three commercial vessels that were transiting the Strait of Hormuz. Republicans have criticized Democratic Maine Senate candidate Graham Plattner, now doubling down on disapproval as reporting suggests a background check failed to uncover key details before he received backing from several high-profile lawmakers. Republican Representative Mike Haryadopoulos of Florida was on Fox Business.
2: The only goal that Democrats have is somehow trying to win. And when they realize this guy, who has more baggage than an airport, has too much, they decided to drop him because they knew they're going to lose.
1: Plattner's facing sexual assault allegations. 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
16: Partly cloudy skies tonight with a low of 67. Winds out of the southwest around 5 miles per hour. A mix of clouds and sun. Tomorrow, slight chance of thunderstorms. Daytime highs approaching 86. Chance of thunderstorms tomorrow night. Lows dip down to about 66. Cloudy skies expected. I'm meteorologist Kara Foster on Bluff Country 103.5 KNEI. Right now, it's 81 degrees.

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0: This is KNEI 103.5 Bluff Country. What does Shania Twain, Justin Bieber, and Bella Hadid all have in common? Well, battling Lyme disease. And Shania says the new voice added character to her singing. She's grateful that the disease was not life-threatening, even though it caused some nerve damage to her vocal cords. She said she's doing great.
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14: Partly cloudy skies tonight with a low of 67. Winds out of the southwest around 5 miles per hour. A mix of clouds and sun. Tomorrow, slight chance of thunderstorms. Daytime highs approaching 86. Chance of thunderstorms. Tomorrow night, lows dip down to about 66. Cloudy skies expected. I'm meteorologist Kara Foster on Bluff Country 103.5 KNEI. Currently, it's 79 degrees.

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2: Fox News, I'm Tom Graham. The Pentagon says it launched fresh strikes against Iran, claiming it was responsible. And Tehran attacked three commercial vessels in the Strait of Hormuz. Washington also targeting Iran economically in response. Fox's Mark Meredith.
3: The White House also going the extra mile to punish Iran where it would hurt them financially. They're revoking a waiver which would have allowed Iran to sell its oil.
2: Latest exchange of fire threatens an interim deal to end the fighting between the two countries. A deadly shooting involving an immigration agent is under investigation in Texas.
4: Department of Homeland Security says ICE officers were trying to arrest Lorenzo Salgado Araujo, a Mexican national it says was in the U.S. illegally when he allegedly rammed his car into an ICE enforcement vehicle. The agency goes on to explain the ICE officer fired his weapon in self-defense, striking the driver.
2: Fox's Kristen Goodwin, America's listening to Fox News.
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12: Partly cloudy skies tonight with a low of 67. Winds out of the southwest around 5 miles per hour. A mix of clouds and sun. Tomorrow, slight chance of thunderstorms. Daytime highs approaching 86. Chance of thunderstorms tomorrow night. Lows dip down to about 66. Cloudy skies expected. I'm meteorologist Kara Foster on Bluff Country 103.5 KNEI. Currently, it's 77 degrees.

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such a good actor, too. Saw him in The Hill, many other films. Randy Houser, back in the bottle. 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
1: Apparently, Keith Urban, Nicole Kidman, you know, they're not together anymore. 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They have a meeting in Paris, some private meetings going on. I guess it's unverified. 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But they've always been saying they want to do what's best for the children, which we love. 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
1: By the way, country star that performs in arenas says that she rehearses in weighted vest preparing their performances, their stage outfits. She says weighs up to 15 pounds. Tell you who we're talking about on the way.

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1: It's Megan Maroney that reveals that she rehearses in weighted vests, saying that her stage outfits weigh up to 15 pounds. And she also loves incorporating cold plunges, like Dirk Bentley, saunas, treadmill workouts into her her daily routine. Being like Kenny Chesney and Dirk, you got to be in tip-top shape. Way to go.
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6: Partly cloudy skies tonight with a low of 67. Winds out of the southwest around 5 miles per hour. A mix of clouds and sun. Tomorrow, slight chance of thunderstorms. Daytime highs approaching 86. Chance of thunderstorms. Tomorrow night, lows dip down to about 66. Cloudy skies expected. I'm meteorologist Kara Foster on Bluff Country 103.5 KNEI. 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
2: Fox News, I'm Ted Lindner. The U.S. military has launched retaliatory strikes against Iranian targets after Tehran attacked commercial vessels in a busy international waterway.
3: U.S. Central Command revealing forces have started launching a series of powerful strikes against Iran in response to its attacks on three commercial vessels that were transitioning the Strait of Hormuz, crewed by innocent civilians, adding Iran's demonstrated aggression was unwarranted, dangerous, and a clear violation of the ceasefire.
2: Fox's Kristen Goodwin. And the National Transportation Safety Board has released its report about a small plane crash in Bowie, Maryland last month. The preliminary report says a pilot transmitted a distress code saying he couldn't see the airport before crashing the single-engine plane near a townhome community and a playground. All three men on board were killed. No one on the ground was injured. 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
1: Love Country weather.
11: Lows dip down to about 68 overnight under partly cloudy skies. Winds out of the south, around 5 miles per hour. Sunshine mixed with clouds at times again. Wednesday, slight chance for storms. High temperatures reach up to 86. Chance of thunderstorms. Wednesday night, lows dip down to about 66. I'm meteorologist Kara Foster on Bluff Country 103.5 KNEI. Right now, it's 76 degrees.

day, Potts Farm was a place to go. 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Y'all ain't listening. Them old

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7: Lows dip down to about 68 overnight under partly cloudy skies. Winds out of the south around 5 miles per hour. Sunshine mixed with clouds at times again. Wednesday, slight chance for storms. High temperatures reach up to 86. Chance of thunderstorms. Wednesday night, lows dip down to about 66. I'm meteorologist Kara Foster on Bluff Country 103.5 KNEI. Currently, it's 75 degrees.

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1: Fox News, I'm Sue Guzman. The U.S. military has launched retaliatory strikes against Iranian targets after Tehran attacked three commercial oil tankers.
2: U.S. Central Command revealing forces have started launching a series of powerful strikes against Iran in response to its attacks on three commercial vessels that were transitioning the Strait of Hormuz crewed by innocent civilians. Adding Iran's demonstrated aggression was unwarranted, dangerous, and a clear violation of the ceasefire.
1: Fox's Kristen Goodwin, the U.S. says the strikes have now ended. Day two of preliminary hearings for Charlie Kirk's accused killer. Video footage submitted by prosecutors of suspect Tyler Robinson near the scene of the shooting will be shown over the objections of the defense.
3: The court rules that Exhibit 12.4 is admitted into evidence and shall be played in the courtroom.
1: That's the judge. 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

0: in your emergency room last Friday, and your whole staff just did a wonderful job taking care of me, and I thought I should let someone know how pleased I was with the care. Unfortunately, this happens to me several times, and I would be traveling and stop at these strange hospitals. And I mean, in all the hospitals I've been to in the last couple of years, this was the best care I ever had. Thank you very much.
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9: Lows dip down to about 68 overnight under partly cloudy skies. Winds out of the south around 5 miles per hour. Sunshine mixed with clouds at times again. Wednesday, slight chance for storms. High temperatures reach up to 86. Chance of thunderstorms. Wednesday night, lows dip down to about 66. I'm meteorologist Kara Foster on Bluff Country 103.5 KNEI. Currently, it's 75 degrees.

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3: Lows dip down to about 68 overnight under partly cloudy skies. Winds out of the south around 5 miles per hour. Sunshine mixed with clouds at times again. Wednesday, slight chance for storms. High temperatures reach up to 86. Chance of thunderstorms. Wednesday night, lows dip down to about 66. I'm meteorologist Kara Foster on Bluff Country 103.5 KNEI. Currently 74.

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2: Fox News, I'm Ted Lindner. The U.S. military has launched retaliatory strikes against Iranian targets after Tehran attacked commercial vessels in a busy international waterway.
3: U.S. Central Command revealing forces have started launching a series of powerful strikes against Iran in response to its attacks on three commercial vessels that were transitioning the Strait of Hormuz crewed by innocent civilians. Adding Iran's demonstrated aggression was unwarranted, dangerous, and a clear violation of the ceasefire.
2: Fox's Kristen Goodwin. A grand jury indicting an Idaho woman on two counts of first-degree murder in the deaths of her 18-month-old twins, who she claimed had died from vaccines. 23-year-old Andrea Shaw accused of suffocating them. She could get the death penalty. And the NTSB released in its report about a small plane crash in Bowie, Maryland last month. The report was saying a pilot transmitted a distress code saying he couldn't see the airport before crashing. All three men on board were killed. 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
6: Lows dip down to about 68 overnight under partly cloudy skies. Winds out of the south around 5 miles per hour. Sunshine mixed with clouds at times again Wednesday. Slight chance for storms. High temperatures reach up to 86. Chance of thunderstorms Wednesday night. Lows dip down to about 66. I'm meteorologist Kara Foster on Bluff Country 103.5 KNEI. Currently 72.

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7: Lows dip down to about 68 overnight under partly cloudy skies. Winds out of the south around 5 miles per hour. Sunshine mixed with clouds at times again. Wednesday, slight chance for storms. High temperatures reach up to 86. Chance of thunderstorms. Wednesday night, lows dip down to about 66. I'm meteorologist Kara Foster on Bluff Country 103.5 KNEI. Currently 72.

I must have left you 100 times, but you don't know that. 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
2: Fox News, I'm Sue Guzman. The Pentagon launching 80 strikes against Iran Tuesday, claiming it was in response to Tehran attacking three commercial vessels in the Strait of Hormuz. Washington also targeting Iran economically. Fox's Mark Meredith.
3: The White House also going the extra mile to punish Iran where it would hurt them financially. They're revoking a waiver which would have allowed Iran to sell its oil.
2: And Iran's top joint military command vowing to deliver a crushing response after the U.S. launched the strikes, calling it a blatant act of aggression. A deadly shooting involving an immigration agent under investigation in Texas.
4: The Department of Homeland Security says ICE officers were trying to arrest Lorenzo Salgado Araujo, a Mexican national it says was in the U.S. illegally when he allegedly rammed his car into an ICE enforcement vehicle. The agency goes on to explain the ICE officer fired his weapon in self-defense, striking the driver.
2: Fox's Kristen Goodwin, America. 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
6: Lows around 68 overnight under partly cloudy skies. Winds out of the southwest around 5 miles per hour. Sunshine mixed with clouds at times again. Wednesday, slight chance of thunderstorms. High temperatures reach up to 86. Cloudy skies expected. Wednesday night, thunderstorms likely. Lows dip down to about 65. I'm meteorologist Kara Foster on Bluff Country 103.5 KNEI. Currently, it's 72 degrees.

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7: Lows around 68 overnight under partly cloudy skies. Winds out of the southwest around 5 miles per hour. Sunshine mixed with clouds at times again. Wednesday, slight chance of thunderstorms. High temperatures reach up to 86. Cloudy skies expected. Wednesday night, thunderstorms likely. Lows dip down to about 65. I'm meteorologist Carol Foster on Bluff Country 103.5 KNEI. Currently, it's 72 degrees.

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1: Fox News, I'm Ted Lindner. Day two of preliminary hearings for Charlie Kirk's accused killer on Tuesday. Video footage submitted by prosecutors of suspect Tyler Robinson near the scene of the shooting will be shown over the objections of the defense.
2: The court rules that Exhibit 12.4 is admitted into evidence and shall be played in the courtroom.
1: That's Utah Judge Tony Graff. And the U.S. military launching retaliatory strikes against Iranian targets after Tehran attacked commercial vessels in a busy international waterway.
3: U.S. Central Command revealing forces have started launching a series of powerful strikes against Iran in response to its attacks on three commercial vessels that were transitioning the Strait of Hormuz crewed by innocent civilians. Adding Iran's demonstrated aggression was unwarranted, dangerous, and a clear violation of the ceasefire.
1: Fox's Kristen Goodwin. 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
7: Lows around 68 overnight under partly cloudy skies. Winds out of the southwest around 5 miles per hour. Sunshine mixed with clouds at times again. Wednesday, slight chance of thunderstorms. High temperatures reach up to 86. Cloudy skies expected. Wednesday night, thunderstorms likely. Lows dip down to about 65. I'm meteorologist Kara Foster on Bluff Country 103.5 KNEI. Currently, it's 71 degrees.

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6: Lows around 68 overnight under partly cloudy skies. Winds out of the southwest around 5 miles per hour. Sunshine mixed with clouds at times again. Wednesday, slight chance of thunderstorms. High temperatures reach up to 86. Cloudy skies expected. Wednesday night, thunderstorms likely. Lows dip down to about 65. I'm meteorologist Carol Foster on Bluff Country 103.5 KNEI. Currently, it's 71 degrees.

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2: Fox News, I'm Sue Guzman. The Pentagon launching 80 strikes against Iran Tuesday in response to Tehran attacking three commercial vessels in the Strait of Hormuz. Washington also targeting Iran economically. Fox's Mark Meredith.
3: The White House also going the extra mile to punish Iran where it would hurt them financially. They're revoking a waiver which would have allowed Iran to sell its oil.
2: Iran's Joint Military Command vowing to deliver a crushing response. New York City officials say they've temporarily stabilized an office building on the brink of collapse Tuesday. Department of Buildings Commissioner Ahmed Tegani says the city has two goals.
4: Making it stable and safe for the people who are working inside and the people who are nearby, and then looking to figure out what is the right intervention for long-term stability, and then we can answer other questions.
2: Surrounding streets and neighboring buildings have been evacuated as a precaution. America's listening to Fox News.
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10: Slight chance of thunderstorms today, otherwise sunshine mixed with clouds at times. Daytime highs approaching 86, southwesterly winds 5 to 10 miles per hour. Chance of thunderstorms tonight. Lows dip down to about 65. Cloudy skies expected. Overcast tomorrow. Slight chance for storms. Highs around 79. I'm meteorologist Carol Foster on Bluff Country 103.5 KNEI. Currently, it's 70 degrees.

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4: Bluff Country weather.
5: Slight chance of thunderstorms today, otherwise sunshine mixed with clouds at times. Daytime highs approaching 86, southwesterly winds 5 to 10 miles per hour. Chance of thunderstorms tonight, lows dip down to about 65, cloudy skies expected. Overcast tomorrow, slight chance for storms, highs around 79. I'm meteorologist Kara Foster on Bluff Country 103.5 KNEI. Currently, it's 70 degrees.

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2: Fox News, I'm Ted Lindner. The U.S. military has launched retaliatory strikes against Iranian targets after Tehran attacked commercial vessels in a busy international waterway.
3: U.S. Central Command revealing forces have started launching a series of powerful strikes against Iran in response to its attacks on three commercial vessels that were transitioning the Strait of Hormuz, crewed by innocent civilians. Adding Iran's demonstrated aggression was unwarranted, dangerous, and a clear violation of the ceasefire.
2: Fox's Kristen Goodwin. Day two of preliminary hearings for Charlie Kirk's accused killer. Video footage submitted by prosecutors of suspect Tyler Robinson near the scene of the shooting will be shown over the objections of the defense.
4: The court rules that Exhibit 12.4 is admitted into evidence and shall be played in the courtroom.
2: That's Utah Judge Tony Graff. 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
9: Slight chance of thunderstorms today. Otherwise, sunshine mixed with clouds at times. Daytime highs approaching 86. Southwesterly winds, 5 to 10 miles per hour. Chance of thunderstorms tonight. Lows dip down to about 65. Cloudy skies expected. Overcast tomorrow, slight chance for storms, highs around 79. I'm meteorologist Carol Foster on Bluff Country 103.5 KNEI. Currently, it's 70 degrees.

On Instagram, she goes by Spacey Casey. It's Casey Musgraves, the loneliest girl on KNDI Bluff Country 103.5. Into 5 o'clock, got Eddie Rabbit on the way, Jake Owen, Chris Hillman, Mark Chestnut now in Broken Promised Land on KNDI.

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Best thing since back roads, Jake Owen on KADI Bluff Country 103.5. Weather for today, not looking too bad. Sunny, 87. Pretty good chance of rain tonight, late. Low near 67 tomorrow. Chance of rain in the morning. Otherwise, cloudy and 80.

0: That's Blake Shelton and Ashley Monroe, Lonely Tonight on 103.5 KNDI Bluff Country. Birthday's anniversary is coming up at 8:45, brought to you by Jets Meats and Cafe in Waukon. If you're celebrating today, let us know about it. The phone number 563-568-3476 or email studio at KNDIRadio.com. The 173rd Allen McKee County Fair is coming alive, and the grandstand is packed with 5 days of action. 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Thursday, high-flying, dirt-slinging motocross takes over. 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
4: Slight chance of thunderstorms today. Otherwise, sunshine mixed with clouds at times. Daytime highs approaching 86. Southwesterly winds, 5 to 10 miles per hour. Chance of thunderstorms tonight. Lows dip down to about 65. Cloudy skies expected. Overcast tomorrow, slight chance for storms, highs around 79. I'm meteorologist Carol Foster on Bluff Country 103.5 KNEI. Currently, it's 70 degrees.

Yeah, sounds like a pretty depressing place. Joe Nichols and Broken Heartsville on KADI Bluff Country 103.5. Coming up on Friday night, the Eli Young Band is taking the stage at the Buchanan County Fair with special guest Chase Beckham. And you can win some tickets. Just head over to the KADI Bluff Country Facebook page. On the post, comment Crazy Girl, and you're in the running for a pair of grandstand tickets to the show coming up on Friday night. We'll select three winners coming up at 6:45 this morning.

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0: This is the world of agriculture on the Iowa Agribusiness Radio Network. I'm Thierry Gide. When people think of agriculture, they tend to focus only on what happens on the farm, namely planting, harvesting, or raising livestock. However, farmers still need to find a way of reaching consumer, which is where Food Hub comes in. We'll have more right after this.
1: Rod Stewart.
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0: 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Food Hubs aims to bridge that gap. Phil Yankee Sauer, a value chain manager with Iowa Value Resource Conservation and Development, talks about the importance of Food Hubs.
3: So we as Food Hub operators know exactly what farm or producer, the maker, it came from. 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
3: 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First is, the producer needs to identify where their local Food Hub is. 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They can sell to a Food Hub to access customers or theirs, like business to consumer, B2C. 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

Her name is Stella Lefty, and she's also left-handed. So look at that. All works out. Boston on KNDI Bluff Country, 103.5, 605. Welcome to Wednesday. Warm again today, or a little warmer than yesterday. Keeps on climbing up. Sunshine today, 88. Slight chance of a shower this afternoon. Showers likely tonight. Very late, mostly cloudy, 66 tomorrow. Chance of rain in the morning, otherwise cloudy, becoming sunny, 81. And for Friday, sunny, 83. And maybe back into the 90s or early next week, looking ahead. Right now, 72. Garth had a big announcement yesterday. He's going back out on the road, a stadium tour. First stop, Indianapolis next month. Here's Garth and Unanswered Prayers.

0: it's not the same songs every 10 minutes like you hear on the other stations. 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

0: Riley Green on the Tri-States Country Station, KNDI Bluff Country, 103.5. Buchanan County Fair, big concert coming up on Friday night. Eli Young Band and Chase Beckham. And we got to pick our ticket winners off of the Facebook contest we did, or we are doing right now. And we're going to pick winners on coming up at 6:45. Six in all. They get a pair of grandstand passes to the show coming up on Friday night at the Buchanan County Fair. So maybe a couple more minutes to get your entries in. Check out the latest post on the KNDI Bluff Country Facebook page. Baseball scores from last night. Brewers and Cardinals play the doubleheader. Brewers won the first game 4-3. They won the second game 10-2. Cubs beat the Orioles 5-2. Royals beat the Mets 16-12. Phillies got by the Reds 4-1. Red Sox beat the White Sox 8-1. And the Twins beat the Guardians 3-1 last night. More sports. Here's Darren.
1: On the postseason baseball trail last night, Class 1A District 7 semifinals, it was Southwind defeating Turkey Valley 10-2. The Warriors will host Starmont in the district final on Saturday night. Class 2A District 5, Waukon defeated Osage 21-2, and Denver knocked off New Hampton 7-4. The Indians will host Denver in the district final on Saturday night. Regular season baseball from last night, Waterloo West defeated Decorah 3-0. Regular season softball, it was Decorah over Waukon 22-0. Charles City defeated New Hampton 12-7, and Crestwood knocked off Forest City 9-4. The postseason trail moves to softball tonight. We'll have three games on our airwaves beginning at 5 o'clock tonight in Class 2A Region 7. Southwind will be at Sumner Fredericksburg. Randy Iverson will have the call on 94.9 and 99.1 the river. And then at 7 o'clock on the river, it will be Key High hosting Springville in Class 1A Region 7 action. Pat Wagner will be on the call on 94.9 and 99.1 the river. Class 1A Region 5 tonight, Turkey Valley will play host to Rockford this evening. Dimitri Ellis will have the call on 104.7 KVIK beginning at 7 p.m. That is a look at sports for a Wednesday morning. I'm Darren Swanson.
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7: Bluff Country Weather. Slight chance of thunderstorms today. Otherwise, sunshine mixed with clouds at times. Daytime highs approaching 86. Southwesterly winds 5 to 10 miles per hour. Chance of thunderstorms tonight. Lows dip down to about 65. Cloudy skies expected. Overcast tomorrow. Slight chance for storms. Highs around 79. I'm meteorologist Carol Foster on Bluff Country 103.5 KNEI. Currently, it's 70 degrees.

That's a new song from Cole Swindell called Girl Dad on KNDI Bluff Country 103.5. Latest news update with Darren Swenson on the way in less than 10 minutes. And even though we wrapped up the 4th of July on Saturday, still people firing off from some fireworks here and there. And, you know, there's help for that. And I guess my little thing won't play here, so I don't know what's going on. But anyway, maybe we'll play that a little bit later, that little comedy thing I had planned. Here's Ronnie Millsap and My Heart on KNDI Bluff Country 103.5.

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0: Yeah, keeping the power on. The Wichita lineman, Glenn Campbell, on KNDI Bluff Country 103.5. Big show at the Buchanan County Fair and Independence on Friday night. Eli Young Band, Chase Beckham going to be performing. I think gates open at 6:30. Show starts at 8. And we have our Facebook contest going on for a pair of grandstand tickets to the show. Three winners will be announced coming up in about 15 minutes. We'll spin the wheel and find out who's going to the show on Friday night. So maybe get a last-minute entry in on our Facebook page, the latest post on that about the concert. Well, let's try this comedy bit one more time. You know, fireworks, you know, 4th of July is wrapped up, but still fireworks going off. And yes, there is help for that.
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7: The city of Waukun will be hosting a public visioning meeting in connection to the updating of the city's comprehensive plan tonight. Michelle Barnes is with Upper Explorer Land Regional Planning Commission.
8: We ask people to, they break apart and have some conversations, and they talk about what they like in the community, what they value in it, and what assets already exist. And then we, after that, ask them to kind of dream, essentially, about what they'd love for the future of Waukun. So, like I said, it doesn't have to be tangible, but it's a really fun opportunity for residents to think about whatever they'd like. And that's something that we move forward with conversations.
7: Waukun City Manager Grayson Rowlett says it's important to hear from a large cross-section of the community.
9: Everyone's invited. You know, we need everybody's voices on this. And so this is really a critical opportunity for every person in the community to provide their feedback. And we need that as city leaders. We serve the public. And so this process is just a great opportunity for the public to provide their feedback on a wide range of issues that we've discussed.
7: The meeting will be held tonight from 5 until 6:30 at the Waukun Wellness Center Senior Room. The South Winneshiek School Board will meet in a special session this morning. The board will consider calling for a special election to renew the district's fiscal plant and equipment levy on September 8th. In March of this year, district voters rejected renewing the tax, with 53% of district voters saying no to the extension. The meeting will begin at 7:30 in the boardroom of the high school in Kilmer. An Oshin man was taken into custody Tuesday after an investigation into a hidden camera in a bathroom at a residence on County Road B32. The Winneshiek County Sheriff's Office says 41-year-old Weston Recio was charged with two counts of invasion of privacy. Authorities say law enforcement executed a search warrant in connection to the investigation on June 20th, and Recio admitted to placing the camera in the bathroom. Two people were seriously injured in a two-vehicle accident near Orrin Monday morning. The Fayette County Sheriff's Office says around 10:30, a vehicle driven by 35-year-old Brittany Ann Lawrence of Eau Claire, Wisconsin, failed to yield at the intersection of 60th Street and Y Avenue and T-boned a vehicle driven by 34-year-old Kayla Marie Sheffert of Sumner. Authorities say both drivers needed to be extricated from their vehicles and were transported to the Sumner Hospital. The sheriff's office says Lawrence was cited for failure to obey a stop sign and failure to yield the right-of-way. A Rushford, Minnesota woman was hurt in a single-vehicle accident in Houston County Monday. The Minnesota State Patrol says shortly before 10:30, a vehicle driven by 36-year-old Courtney Marie Metz-Kalbarczyk lost control and crashed into a guard railing on eastbound Highway 14 near DNR Landing Road. Authorities say Metz Kalbarsik suffered non-life-threatening injuries and was taken to Gunderson Hospital. State Patrol says an infant boy passenger in the minivan was not hurt. And Winnesee County Engineer Michael Cuny says concrete patching work will begin this morning on the North Wind Road. Cuny says the work will be north of the intersection with 337th Street and will continue until Saturday. The county says travelers should expect one-lane traffic during the road work. With news, I'm Darren Swanson.
3: This is a Fox News alert. I'm CJ Papa. President Trump, the NATO summit in Turkey, delivers a strong message to Iran about the ceasefire.
10: To me, I think it's over.
3: And his hits at the leaders of the Islamic Republic continue.
10: They're liars. They're cheats. They're sick people.
3: Fox's Mark Meredith joins us from Turkey.
11: This all comes after airstrikes the U.S. launched overnight, targeting a number of different facilities across southern Iran, including command and control centers, as well as small Iranian vessels, which have basically been causing terror attacks against some of the commercial ships trying to get through the Strait of Hormuz.
3: Iran responds by targeting American military sites in the Gulf. Day three of the preliminary hearing for the alleged assassin of conservative icon Charlie Kirk. Tuesday's question of an investigator placed Tyler Robinson in a wooded area where the murder weapon was found. America's listening to Fox News.
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19: Slight chance of thunderstorms today. Otherwise, sunshine mixed with clouds at times. Daytime highs approaching 86. Southwesterly winds 5 to 10 miles per hour. Chance of thunderstorms tonight. Lows dip down to about 65. Cloudy skies expected. Overcast tomorrow. Slight chance for storms. Highs around 79. I'm meteorologist Carol Foster on Bluff Country 103.5 KNEI. Currently, it's 70 degrees.

0: Leroy Parnell and Heart's Desire on KNDI Bluff Country 103.5. Early morning double shot on the way featuring Toby Keith. But first, we got to get some winners for the big show coming up on Friday night. Buchanan County Fair this week in Independence. Eli Young Band and Chase Beckham coming to that fair on Friday night. Gates open at 6:30 and the show at 8. And time to give away some tickets to the Facebook contest. Had to comment "crazy girl" on the post, and then you're entered to win a pair of grandstand tickets to the show. Had 161 comments or entries, so thank you everyone for commenting and entering. And let's spin the wheel and get three winners for a pair of tickets. So here we go. Let's spin the wheel for the first winner. Here we go. And the first winner is Jesse Leaps. Jesse Leaps wins a pair of tickets to the Eli Young Band Chase Beckham show on Friday night, Buchanan County Fair. Okay, let's spin the wheel again for another winner. And the second winner is Haley Deering. So Haley Deering wins a pair of tickets to the show. And the final winner, here we go, for the tickets. This is it. Then they're all gone. Let's give her a spin. And it is Abby Criswell. Abby, the final winner for the concert tickets of the Buchanan County Fair on Friday night. Jesse Leaps, Haley Deering, and Abby Criswell all win a pair of grandstand passes to go see Eli Young Band and Chase Beckham on Friday night in Independence. Enjoy the show at the Buchanan County Fair.
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0: 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And born on this day in Clinton, Oklahoma in 1961, the late, great Toby Keith. And let's play his first number one and his last number one on the double shot this morning. And his first number one came in 1993. His first ever single, Should Have Been a Cowboy, on KNEI.

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20: Let's do it!
21: Yeah, I can't remember the last time I sat down on the couch and hooked up a video game console and played a game. Yeah, anything like that. It's been a long, long time. I miss Frogger and Missile Command and Sonic the Hedgehog and Pac-Man. Good stuff, anyway. It's also National Blueberry Day. Eat your blueberries. They're good for you. Yes, antioxidants. Maybe break out some blueberry muffins, too. Freezer Pop Day. Be a kid again, have a freezer pop, or two, or three, or four. The blueberries will balance it out. It's also Be a Kid Again Day, a good day to play. Gonna be warm, maybe break out the slip and slide, and just don't pull anything or break anything, just want to be safe. But yeah, maybe do some kid activities again today. It's gonna be warm, yeah, good day for some water activity. Sunny today, 88. And then a chance of rain, pretty good chance of rain later on this evening into tonight. Some heavy rainfall is possible. Cloudy 66. Tomorrow, better chance of rain in the morning. otherwise becoming sunny the afternoon, 81, and for Friday, sunny, 83, then getting warmer as we work into next week, back into the 90s once again. Right now, 72. Hey, congrats once again to our Buchanan County Fair ticket winners. Had that Facebook contest, and Jesse Leaps, Haley Deering, and Abby Criswell all winning grandstand tickets to the show coming up on Friday night at the Buchanan County Fair. Going to go see the Eli Young Band and Chase Beckham in concert, live in concert. Sports on the way in just a few minutes with Darren Swenson. Some big softball, baseball games going on. First, here's Dierks and Livin'. This

0: Terry Clark and a little gasoline on KNDI Bluff Country 103.5. Clouds but sunshine later on this afternoon. Right now 72. You know, today is National Video Game Day. When was the last time you sat down in front of a TV and played a video game?
1: I don't even know. Honestly, I have no idea.
0: Back in the Super Nintendo days, Atari days, maybe?
1: Probably, yeah. You know. I don't even think when the kids had a Wii if I even played a game.
0: You never played with a Wii? Really?
1: I don't think so.
0: Oh.
1: Maybe a dance one or something? Okay. I'm not even sure. It's been a long time.
0: Never played any golf or bowling or anything like that? Uh-uh. Those are kind of fun, but yeah.
1: No. And we do have a PS whatever something at home.
0: PS something.
1: Something. I don't know what it is.
0: PS something.
1: I don't. Yeah. No.
0: Anyway. Yeah, it's been a long time for me too. So yeah. Everybody does that on their phones and everything, but yeah, so.
1: And my phone, I don't play video game. I'll play word search or like Scrabble or something, but I don't play a game.
0: No, I've never done that on my phone either, so, but a lot of people do.
1: How would you do that on there? How would you do that?
0: Huh?
1: Play like a video game on your phone. I mean, it's so little.
0: It's so little, but people make it happen. I guess they got the little, I don't know, can make the little controller. Or I have no idea how they do it. It's too small, too darn small to do that on the phone. Funny. So, yeah. Taking a look at sports brought to you by Lacrosse Loggers Baseball and action from yesterday. Brewers played a doubleheader. They won the first game over the Cardinals 4-3 and won the second game 10-2. Cubs beat the Orioles 5-2. Royals beat the Mets 16-12. Phillies got by the Reds 4-1. Red Sox beat the White Sox 8-1. And the Twins beat the Guardians 3-1. And more sports. Here is Darren.
2: On the postseason baseball trail last night, Class 1A District 7 semifinals, it was South Wind defeating Turkey Valley 10-2. The Warriors will host Starmont in the district final on Saturday night. Class 2A District 5 walk-on defeated Osage 21-2, and Denver knocked off New Hampton 7-4. The Indians will host Denver in the district final on Saturday night. Regular season baseball from last night, Waterloo West defeated Decorah 3-0. Regular season softball, it was Decorah over walk-on 22-0. Charles City defeated New Hampton 12-7, and Crestwood knocked off Forest City 9-4. The postseason trail moves to softball tonight. We'll have three games on our airwaves beginning at 5 o'clock tonight in Class 2A Region 7. South Wind will be at Sumner Fredericksburg. Randy Iverson will have the call on 94.9 and 99.1 the river. And then at 7 o'clock on the river, it will be Key High hosting Springville in Class 1A Region 7 action. Pat Wagner will be on the call on 94.9 and 99.1 the river. Class 1A Region 5 tonight, Turkey Valley will play host to Rockford this evening. Dimitri Ellis will have the call on 104.7 KVIK beginning at 7 p.m. That is a look at sports for a Wednesday morning. I'm Darren Swenson.
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8: Country Weather. Slight chance of thunderstorms today, otherwise a blend of clouds and sun. High of 86. Southwesterly winds, 8 to 15 miles per hour. Chance of thunderstorms tonight, lows level off around 65. Cloudy skies expected. Slight chance of thunderstorms tomorrow. High temperatures reach up to 79. Cloudy skies expected. I'm meteorologist Kara Foster on Bluff Country 103.5 KNEI. Currently, it's 70 degrees.

0: 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Wedding season going on. Need to look sharp. What store should you walk into?
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0: 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With the update, here's Darren.
1: The city of Waukon will be hosting a public visioning meeting in connection to the updating of the city's comprehensive plan tonight. Michelle Barnes is with Upper Explorerland Regional Planning Commission.
2: We ask people to, they break apart and have some conversations, and they talk about what they like in the community, what they value in it, and what assets already exist. And then we, after that, ask them to kind of dream, essentially, about what they'd love for the future of Waukon. So, like I said, it doesn't have to be tangible, but it's a really fun opportunity for residents to think about whatever they'd like. And that's something that we move forward with conversations.
1: Waukon City Manager Grayson Rowlett says it's important to hear from a large cross-section of the community.
3: Everyone's invited. You know, we need everybody's voices on this. And so this is really a critical opportunity for every person in the community to provide their feedback. And we need that as city leaders. We serve the public. And so this process is just a great opportunity for the public to provide their feedback on a wide range of issues that we've discussed.
1: The meeting will be held tonight from 5 until 6:30 at the Waukon Wellness Center Senior Room. The South Winnipeg School Board will meet in a special session this morning. The board will consider calling for a special election to renew the district's fiscal plant and equipment levy on September 8th. In March of this year, district voters rejected renewing the tax, with 53% of district voters saying no to the extension. The meeting will begin at 7:30 in the boardroom of the high school in Kilmer. An Oshin man was taken into custody Tuesday after an investigation into a hidden camera in a bathroom at a residence on County Road B-32. The Winnipeg County Sheriff's Office says 41-year-old Weston Riccio was charged with two counts of invasion of privacy. Authorities say law enforcement executed a search warrant in connection to the investigation on June 20th, and Riccio admitted to placing the camera in the bathroom. Two people were seriously injured in a two-vehicle accident near Orrin Monday morning. The Fayette County Sheriff's Office says around 10:30, a vehicle driven by 35-year-old Brittany Ann Lawrence of Eau Claire, Wisconsin, failed to yield at the intersection of 60th Street and Y Avenue and T-boned a vehicle driven by 34-year-old Kayla Marie Sheffert of Sumner. Authorities say both drivers needed to be extricated from their vehicles and were transported to the Sumner Hospital. The sheriff's office says Lawrence was cited for failure to obey a stop sign and failure to yield the right-of-way. A Rushford, Minnesota woman was hurt in a single-vehicle accident in Houston County Monday. The Minnesota State Patrol says shortly before 10:30, a vehicle driven by 36-year-old Courtney Marie Metz-Kalbarczyk lost control and crashed into a guard railing on eastbound Highway 14 near DNR Landing Road. Authorities say Metz-Kalbarczyk suffered non-life-threatening injuries and was taken to Gunderson Hospital. State Patrol says an infant boy passenger in the minivan was not hurt. And Winnipeg County Engineer Michael Cuny says concrete patching work will begin this morning on the North Wind Road. Cuny says the work will be north of the intersection with 337th Street and will continue until Saturday. The county says travelers should expect one-lane traffic during the road work. With news, I'm Darren Swanson.
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4: A funeral service for Gwen Marr, 74, of Lime Springs, will be held this morning at 10 o'clock at Jericho Lutheran Church. And there is a visitation 1 hour prior to the service this morning. Schmelzer Funeral Home is handling the arrangements for Gwen Marr, 74, of Lime Springs.
0: Services for 85-year-old Daryl Rockness of Waukon will be held on Thursday at 11 a.m. at the St. Patrick Catholic Church in Waukon. And friends may greet the family today from 4 until 7 at the Martin Groff Funeral Home in Waukon with a scripture service at 3:45. That is for Daryl Rockness, age 85, of Waukon.
4: A visitation for Eugene Dotzler, 91, of Cresco, will be held tomorrow from 10 to 11 at the Hint Hudeck Funeral Home in Cresco. After the visitation, it will be a graveside service where military honors will be accorded. And the Hint Hudeck Funeral Home in Cresco is serving the family of Eugene Dotzler, 91 of Cresco.
0: A Master Christian burial for Verdine Rudy Radloff, age 89, and Jean Ann Radloff, age 86, will be held on Friday at 10:30 a.m. at St. Bridget's Catholic Church in Postville. A visitation will be held Thursday from 4 until 7 at the church for Verdine Rudy Radloff and Jean Ann Radloff.
5: This is a Fox News alert. I'm Gianna Gelosi. President Trump meeting with world leaders at the NATO summit after making a huge news overnight, revealing that he thinks the ceasefire with Iran is over.
6: Is the ceasefire done? Is the MOU dead?
7: It's a very interesting question. To me, I think it's over.
5: It comes after the Pentagon launched 80 strikes against Iran Tuesday in response to Tehran's attacks on ships in the Strait of Hormuz. A chorus of calls for Maine Senate candidate Graham Plattner to drop out of the race.
8: One of the women quoted in last month's New York Times piece about Plattner's unsettling behavior has since come forward to say he had raped her. While Plattner called the allegations false, the support he'd maintained from party allies evaporated, including from some of his biggest supporters like California Congressman Ro Khanna and independent Vermont Senator Bernie Sanders.
5: And that is Fox's Jessica Rosenthal reporting. 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
15: Slight chance of thunderstorms today, otherwise a blend of clouds and sun. High of 86. Southwesterly winds, 8 to 15 miles per hour. Chance of thunderstorms tonight, lows level off around 65. Cloudy skies expected. Slight chance of thunderstorms tomorrow, high temperatures reach up to 79. Cloudy skies expected. I'm meteorologist Kara Foster on Bluff Country 103.5 KNEI. Right now, 71.

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3: Water cooler question brought to you by Veterans Memorial Hospital. And going to yesterday's question, 7% of Americans say they do this every time they watch a movie. What is it? Fall asleep, make popcorn, never finish the movie, watch it on their phone, watch a movie by themselves, go to the restroom, cry, do handiwork like knitting, crocheting, things like that.
4: Okay. Off of Facebook, we got fall asleep. Quite a few guesses for that. Turn off the lights, eat popcorn, eat chips and a can of pop. More guesses for fall asleep. Grab a blanket, shed a few tears, drink a beer, put on closed captioning, sleep, watch it again, cry, go to the bathroom, and laugh when you're not supposed to.
3: Okay, 7% of Americans say they do this every time they watch a movie. What is it? Look up the actors in the movie.
4: There you go. Yeah, see who's in there. So, today's water cooler question brought to you by Veterans Memorial Hospital and Walk On. Here we go. In a new survey of hotels, towels were found to be the most commonly stolen item.
3: Okay.
4: I believe that. So what is second on the list?
3: Second on the list. I don't know.
4: Well, help us out. Give us a call. 563-568-3476 or 563-568-6056. Any thoughts? No?
3: I don't know. Maybe the hairdryer?
4: Oh.
3: I don't know.
4: Okay.
3: Like somebody, I don't know.
4: Yeah. Hairdryer? Okay.
3: I have no idea.
4: A lot of hotel rooms have coffee makers. Maybe you steal like the actual coffee, like the pods or the packs or the...
3: Oh, you mean, okay, so the coffee, not the coffee maker.
4: Yeah, not the coffee maker, but like the coffee.
3: Coffee, okay.
4: Yeah, so...
3: Okay.
4: I suppose you can take the coffee maker too. I don't know. You charge for it, but you can take it.
3: Well, I mean, that's what I was... You know? I mean, that's why the hairdryer, like, well, you're going to get charged for it if it's not there, but
4: yeah.
3: I mean, I have no idea.
4: You'll see a little extra on your credit or debit card, but yeah.
3: You would think you would anyway. Let's put it that way, yeah.
4: Unless they don't notice, but yeah. 563-568-3476 or 563-568-6056 for the water cooler question of the day. So towels, of course, the number one item stolen from hotel rooms. What is number two on the list? Number two.
3: What's your guess today?
5: Toilet paper.
3: Okay.
4: Yeah, that's a good one, too.
3: Mm-hmm, it is.
4: I want to say soap or shampoo, but a lot of the places now are going with, like, the pumps or whatever, you know, in the showers.
3: Shampoo, yeah.
4: They don't have, like, the little bottles anymore.
3: But those are, like, tiny little things anyhow, so, yeah. I mean.
4: Yeah, it doesn't last too long, but, hey, might as well take it, but.
3: Mm-hmm.
4: What are you thinking?
5: How about a bathrobe?
3: Oh, a bathrobe. Okay. Yeah. I don't stay at too many hotels that give us a bathrobe.
4: That's fancy.
3: You know, but yeah. Pillows.
4: Okay.
3: Pillows. I just got a message with pillows. Yeah.
4: All right. Yeah, it's a good one too. So, yeah. Towels are number one, of course. At the hotel room. What's the number two most stolen item? Yeah, I don't know. So, well, shall we post on Facebook and find out tomorrow?
3: Let's do it with the water cooler question of Veterans Memorial Hospital. In a new survey of hotels, towels were found to be the most commonly stolen item. What was second?
6: Veterans Memorial Hospital.
7: In your emergency room last Friday, and your whole staff
1: 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And I mean, in all the hospitals I've been to in the last couple of years, this was the best care I ever had. Thank you very much.
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0: Yeah, when I first heard that song, I thought, well, there's a new one from Zach Top. But no, it's not. That's Cole Goodwin in Howdy, Ma'am on KNDI Bluff Country 103.5. It's Eric and Kathy. You've heard of the lottery curse where, you know, you win a big pile of money and it ruins your life and everything. Maybe that curse is more urban legend than anything. We'll talk about it after George Strait.
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0: Okay. Randy Travis on KADI Bluff Country, 103.5 clouds and 73 right now. Okay, there's always been talk about, you know, if you happen to, like, win the lottery, which is, like, slim anyway.
1: Right.
0: Better chance of being struck by lightning.
1: Yes.
0: There's the lottery curse. Okay.
1: The lottery curse. But is there really a lottery curse?
0: Well, maybe.
1: I mean, I'm just saying.
0: Maybe not. So
1: maybe not. Yeah, yeah, I kind of heard that.
0: If there's always been talk it's going to ruin your life, then improve it. But a new investigation suggests that it's mostly fiction, that lottery curse. USA Today tracked down 31 people who won at least $50 million in Powerball jackpots between 2012 and 2016 and found nearly that all are still doing well a decade later. They still got money. They're doing fine. They're living the high life.
1: Mm-hmm.
0: They're still putting on the gray poupon and everything. It's all good. Only two people experienced the lawsuits, the scandals, and fictional disasters often associated with winning the lottery.
1: Yeah, it's kind of strange.
0: Yeah, most have settled into comfortable lives, buying nicer homes, supporting charities, or quietly giving back to their communities, suggesting the lottery curse may be more of an urban legend than reality. So there you go. Mm-hmm. Yeah, you hear people talk about, like, boy, it's going to ruin your life.
1: Yeah, yeah.
0: You got to move, you know, far away.
1: Yeah, the people are just going to come out of the woodwork and da-da-da-da.
0: Yeah. You know, cousins and
1: well,
0: and
1: I mean, some of that might happen, but yeah. I mean, I don't think it's as bad as what they say.
0: No, I mean, maybe if you handle it properly, too, and everything, and just don't go crazy, but but yeah, you just don't like...
1: Keep using your coupons.
0: Yeah, see, there you go. Just kind of act like everything is just normal, you know, or whatever. So basically, the only problem you have is, like, accountant problems. You got somebody else handling your money now. Mm-hmm. So look at that. So, urban legend, the lottery curse. Chris Cagle and Morgan Wallen on the way from KNDI.
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7: Slight chance of thunderstorms today, otherwise a blend of clouds and sun. High of 86. Southwesterly winds 8 to 15 miles per hour. Chance of thunderstorms tonight, lows level off around 65. Cloudy skies expected. Slight chance of thunderstorms tomorrow, high temperatures reach up to 79. Cloudy skies expected. I'm meteorologist Kara Foster on Bluff Country 103.5 KNEI. Right now, 71.

0: Yeah, puffing away 20 cigarettes, Morgan Wallen on KNDI Bluff Country 103. Puffing away.
1: Wow.
0: It's a bad habit. Just stop it. Stop puffing away.
1: You think?
0: Stop it.
1: Hey, this is a great habit. It's a Battle of the Badges blood drive at Stone Ridge Community Church on Montgomery Street in Decorah on Friday from noon to 5. 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

0: 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Weather on the way and talking money on Friday. Cash words, what are they, Kathy?
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9: Slight chance of thunderstorms today, otherwise a blend of clouds and sun. High of 86. Southwesterly winds 8 to 15 miles per hour. Chance of thunderstorms tonight, lows level off around 65. Cloudy skies expected. Slight chance of thunderstorms tomorrow, high temperatures reach up to 79. Cloudy skies expected. I'm meteorologist Kara Foster on Bluff Country 103.5 KNEI. Right now, 71.

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2: 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And celebrities celebrating today, actor Jaden Smith, the son of Will Smith, is 28 today. Actress Sophia Bush from One Tree Hill, Chicago PD, is 44. Rock musician Beck is 56. Singer Drew Womack, Sons of the Desert, is 56 today. Singer Joan Osborne is 64. Kevin Bacon, Footloose, JFK, A Few Good Men, Apollo 13, is 68. Actress Angelica Houston, The Addams Family Movies, also Spinal Tap, is 75. Chef Wolfgang Puck is 77. And actor Jeffrey Tambor from The Larry Sanders Show, Arrested Development, is 82.
3: Okay, on the local side of things, celebrating today, Fred Easley, also Jesse Stendel, and Madison Kohlmeyer. And one anniversary today, Robert and Mary Stegemeyer. 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
1: So, Eric, going with the water cooler question, you know, talking about hotels, and, you know, the question was the number one thing is towels that are stolen, what, second? Well, speaking of hotels, Travel TikTok has found a new way to review hotels. And it has nothing to do with the pool or room service. Now, go figure that out. Instead, they are judging hotels based on their beauty setup. Everything from the hair dryer and the bathroom lighting to the mirrors to the counter space and the number of outlets available for styling tools.
0: Really? Okay.
1: Yeah. Some travelers say these deals can make or break a stay, especially if you're getting ready for a wedding, a concert, or business trip.
0: Oh.
1: Others think it's a little over the top that a hotel should be judged on comfort. This is what it should be judged on: comfort, cleanliness, and service first.
0: I would say those are the top three.
1: Right. It's become a surprisingly popular niche, though, with some hotels even earning repeat bookings because of their beauty-friendly bathrooms.
0: Oh, okay.
1: Yeah. You have to check out the little video online. It's kind of interesting. Yeah.

0: 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And with us today is Anders from the NRCS office. Good morning, Anders.
1: Good morning.
0: And what's new with you on your side of the office today?
1: Yeah, so I'm Anders Lovestuen, and I'm the summer intern at the Walk-On NRCS office this summer. And I just wanted to let everybody know about an upcoming field day that we're hosting. It's going to be on Friday, July 24th, and it is a grazing field day with a specific emphasis on virtual fencing technology and soil health. The field day will be from 9 to 11 a.m. at 1352 Hawes Road, that's H-A-W-E-S Road in Harpers Ferry, and we'll be providing some basic refreshments there as well. Virtual fencing provides a more labor-effective way to intensively rotationally graze cattle and improve forage quantity and quality while also improving soil health. You will learn more about these benefits as well as how the technology works at our field day, and we've made sure to schedule plenty of time for audience questions about anything grazing related. More information and the link to the RSVP can be found in this week's Walk-On Standard and on the El McKee SWCD Facebook page. RSVP is not required, but is appreciated. And if you have any questions, please feel free to stop by the office or give us a call. Thank you.
0: All right. Thank you very much, Anders. And FSA and NRCS reports are brought to you by Riser Implement and by Bodensteiner Implement.
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3: Slight chance of thunderstorms today, otherwise a blend of clouds and sun. High of 86. Southwesterly winds 8 to 15 miles per hour. Chance of thunderstorms tonight, lows level off around 65. Cloudy skies expected. Slight chance of thunderstorms tomorrow, high temperatures reach up to 79. Cloudy skies expected. I'm meteorologist Kara Foster on Bluff Country 103.5 KNEI. Currently 72.
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0: Transphobic Heath.
1: Yeah, he would have turned 65 today.
0: I know, isn't that crazy? Yeah, early morning double shot this morning. It's Eric and Kathy in the morning, and, you know, I think it's going to be an okay day.
1: It's going to be warm, but okay.
0: Warm, but okay.
1: We'll be it's July. What do you expect?
0: I love it.
1: You know?
0: Warm, but okay.
1: We'll be all right, I tell you what. Coming up, some mystery debris on a beach in Australia.
0: Okay. Oh.
1: But first, some Sammy Kershaw on KDI.

0: Take it away, Kenny Dottie on KADI Bluff Country 103.5. Eric and Kathy, and some weird debris washed up on Queensland Island, or Queensland Beach, over the weekend, and it was space debris.
1: Space debris? What?
0: Yeah. The objects sparked concern when they were discovered on Forest Beach near the town of Ingram. Emergency crews treated them as potentially hazardous, setting up a safety perimeter while firefighters in hazmat suits investigated. Okay, this sounds serious. Australia's space agency later identified the spheres as pressure vessels from a launch vehicle, a space launch vehicle commonly known as Spaceballs. Spaceballs.
1: Spaceballs.
0: Like the movie. Spaceballs, okay. Officials believe they came from a foreign rocket that later recently re-entered Earth's atmosphere. Yes, Spaceballs on the beach. Space debris expert Alice Gorman says these metal balls are designed to hold highly pressurized rocket fuel and are often sturdy enough to survive the intense heat of re-entry. She says that the spear is likely landed in the ocean before washing ashore. Authorities are now working with international partners to determine which rocket they came from. But yeah, you go to the beach for fun, and you find like these weird spheres or space balls on the beach.
1: Space balls on the beach.
0: You kind of wonder, be like, well, did aliens drop these? No. No.
1: That, I'm sure, is a story going around. We were invaded.
0: You know, it's like it's Independence Day all over again, you know. Here comes the aliens. We need Randy Quaid to save the world, you know, flying up his jet and taking him out or whatever. But, yeah, where's Mel Brooks and John Candy when you need them? You know, Spaceballs on the beach. Dustin Lynch and Juice Newton on the way from KADI.
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0: The juice is loose. That'd be Juice Newton, Queen of Hearts, on King of the Eye Bluff Country 103.5. A warm but okay day today. We're doing okay today.
1: We are doing okay today.
0: Not doing bad. I saw this pop up on my Facebook feed the other day. Next Friday, Tracy Byrd coming to the El McKee County Fair. And before the show, they're doing a watermelon eating contest.
1: That'll be fun.
0: That'll be fun, yeah.
1: Because we all know how to do the watermelon crawl, right?
0: If you drink, don't drive, do the watermelon crawl. So there's actually youth and adult divisions and everything. So, yeah, maybe scarf down some watermelon. You can win some prizes, too, it looks like. So that's before the Tracy Byrd Show next Friday at the El McKee County Fair and Walk-On. Let's play some Tracy. I Want to Feel That Way Again on KNDI.

0: KNEI 103.5 Bluff Country. That's the latest with Gavin Adcock.
1: Wannabe.
0: Yeah, like that one. And it is 76 degrees outside the studio right now with some sunshine.
1: And if you want to win money, write down the cash words. Here they are.
0: Ooh, okay.
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0: yes, nice. Love it. Hoka Hardware's great.
1: Yeah, they always have stuff out on the sidewalk there, too. Mm-hmm. Some deals and everything. 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Mm-hmm. 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And Kathy, what are those cash words?
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2: This is the opening market report for Wednesday on the Iowa Agribusiness Radio Network. I'm Mark Magnuson. Joined today by Jim McCormick of AgMarket.net. Jim, we've reached the midday or the midpoint of the week on Wednesday here. What are we looking at with the trade in the grains?
3: Hey, good morning. What we're seeing today in the trade in the grains is a lot of volatility. Markets had rallied overnight. Beans, as we speak now, Mark, are back to unchanged. And the corn market's actually under a little bit of pressure, down about 4.5 cents. Wheat market is also down a couple cents in Chicago, flat on the KC market as we speak.
2: And Jim, when we saw the rally to begin the week, of course, coming out of the long 3-day weekend of no trade, there were several things that were probably influencing the ag marketplace. What did you think was the biggest factor? Was it China and potential buying from China?
3: I think then the beans, it was definitely the China news, China potentially buying. There's been rumors that they bought anywhere between 5 and 10 cargoes of beans. We did get confirmation today, this morning, from the USDA. They bought 17.3 million bushels of corn, which is kind of, beans, which was interesting, Mark. The one thing was most people thought that would be all new crop. Actually, 5 million of that was old crop for beans, but having China in the market was the one thing that kind of helped push the beans up. The secondary thing was the weather. You had the heat pass last week, and now you got to have a heat dome building, especially in the western corn belt. That's really going to send temperatures surging higher here at the end of the week into early next week.
2: That was Jim McCormick with AgMarket.net. We will have a check of the numbers next.
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2: September corn down 5.5 at 438 and a quarter. August soybeans up 3.25 at 1197. August soybean meal down $4 at 312.20. August soybean oil up $1.47 at 70.06. Chicago wheat down 1.25 at 617 and a quarter. Minneapolis wheat up 4 cents at 637. Kansas City hard red wheat up a penny at 653 and 3 quarters. September oats up 2.75 at 346 and 3 quarters. On the Merck, August live cattle down $1.93 at 236.50. August feeder cattle down 2.10 at 358.55. August lean hogs up 18 cents at 97.10. August pork cutout unchanged at 114.88. Class 3 milk is unchanged at 15.60. This has been a check of the opening markets on the Iowa Agribusiness Radio Network.
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7: Slight chance of thunderstorms today, otherwise a blend of clouds and sun. High of 86. southwesterly winds, 8 to 15 miles per hour. Chance of thunderstorms tonight, lows level off around 65, cloudy skies expected. Slight chance of thunderstorms tomorrow, high temperatures reach up to 79, cloudy skies expected. I'm meteorologist Kara Foster on Bluff Country 103.5 KNEI. Right now, it's 74 degrees.

0: Yeah, we'll have that summer wind today. High near 88, partly sunny, and a slight chance of rain this afternoon. And tonight, better chance of rain, maybe some thunderstorms. Low near 66, and tomorrow, rain in the morning, otherwise sunny and 81. Right now, 79 with KNDI.
1: Eric, you love movies. You watch many movies, many more than I do, which is great. Love it.
0: Yep.
1: But it seems Americans are losing patience with long movies. How do you feel about long movies?
0: It depends. I mean, some movies move at a slower pace than others, especially some of the older ones. Mm-hmm. You know, I suppose mm-hmm.
1: You have to watch them and, you know, can you sit down and watch the whole thing if it's a 3-hour movie, if it's kind of eh? Or do you have to split it up?
0: Maybe we'd have to split it up.
1: Well, according to this new research survey, the ideal movie runtime is now just 88 minutes.
0: Really?
1: Okay. That's down from 92 minutes when the same question was asked back in 2024.
0: Yeah.
1: In fact, only 10% of respondents said a movie should run 2 hours or longer.
0: Hmm.
1: Yeah. You know, when it gets to be 2 hours or longer at a movie theater, depending on the type of movie it is, it's like, eh. You know.
0: Yeah, it depends what it is. Yeah.
1: The survey also found a clear generational divide. Baby boomers were the most tolerant of longer movies, mm-hmm. preferring an average runtime of 93 minutes. And Gen Z viewers favored much shorter films, averaging 82 minutes.
0: Mm.
1: Gen Xers, 89 minutes. And millennials landed at 86.
0: Okay.
1: Yeah, the findings come as many major summer blockbusters continue to stretch well beyond the sweet spot. You know, have you been to the Spider-Man?
0: Not yet.
1: 150 no. minutes.
0: Really? Wow, that's a long movie.
1: Almost
0: okay.
1: 3 hours.
0: Wow.
1: That's a little much.
0: Might need an intermission on that one.
1: Yeah. The Odyssey.
0: Okay.
1: That's Christopher Nolan, you know?
0: Yep.
1: The Odyssey.
0: Okay.
1: 172 minutes.
0: Wow.
1: Mm-hmm.
0: Okay.
1: Mm-hmm.
0: That's a long movie.
1: I mean, they nearly double the audience's preferred length.
0: Yeah.
1: Yeah.
0: I mean, to be an hour and a half is good.
1: That's about max.
0: About 90 minutes, I think, is...
1: About max for me.
0: Is good.
1: I mean, 88 minutes is not a bad movie.
0: Yeah, yeah. It depends. Well...
1: It depends on the type of movie it is. Yeah. It depends on if it can keep you going. But if it gets drug out... It's kind of like some of those series that you find, you know, like on Netflix. Some of them are just, can you just get to the point? We don't need 10 episodes to figure out what's going
0: to
1: happen.
0: Get to
1: it
0: the
1: It can be
0: point.
1: Done in six.
0: Get to the point.
1: Am I right?
0: Yes.
1: Okay. So that's kind of the movie thing.
0: Yeah. I want to say like Forrest Gump. Okay, that's a long movie. But I could sit there and watch that, you know, again and again. No problem. Forrest Gump all the
1: right.
0: time.
1: But that's that keeps you intrigued the whole time. It doesn't yes. give you a sense of, oh, I already know what's going to happen.
0: Yeah.
1: Do you
0: yeah.
1: see what I mean?
0: Yeah.
1: Or it doesn't get drug out like, oh, forevermore.
0: Yeah. Especially some of the movies like back in, I don't know, 70s or whatever, some of those epics, like those are, they could kind of condense it down, you could, that you think.
1: Even some of them nowadays, you know, we could condense down.
0: Yeah. Well, we every year we watch the Ten Commandments. You know, and that's like a 4 hour.
1: Wait, do you watch it all at one time?
0: No,
1: exactly.
0: We probably watch it in like three chunks.
1: Okay.
0: Or whatever.
1: So there you go.
0: So yeah,
1: I was like, you wouldn't sit down and watch it for 4 hours.
0: No. Or like Gone with the Wind, that's another long epic, or Ben-Hur or whatever. But
1: you know, I mean, that's kind of like, you know, yeah, there's just certain ones you don't sit down and watch in one chunk. I would never sit down and watch a movie for 4 hours.
0: Yeah, but back in the day,
1: they used
0: to have intermissions, so I guess maybe I got to go back to intermissions at movie theaters with some of these long movies. So get up, go
1: okay.
0: to the bathroom. No?
1: Sure.
0: No.
1: I mean, I guess. Totally up to you.
0: You don't think that's a good idea? Have an intermission?
1: No, I don't.
0: You don't? Oh, okay.
1: I mean, it works. I mean, yeah. It's fine. I still wouldn't want to do it.
0: Yeah. You just want to get 90 minutes in, get in, get out.
1: Well, I mean,
0: you know,
1: I don't want to sit there for you know, I know I don't. I mean, I want to go to a production then. I want to go see like you know, like a production, like a Broadway production play. I mean, something like that I can, you know, yeah.
0: Yeah.
1: If I'm going to have an intermission.
0: I just thought, like, maybe if it's a long movie, you have a little, no. like, 10-minute break or something.
1: That doesn't do it for me. If I'm sitting in a movie theater for four, no. Mm.
0: No.
1: Mm-mm.
0: But you probably wouldn't be going to, like, a long movie anyway if, you know.
1: I mean, it would have to be one that I would be really, like, ooh. dire need to see.
0: A Hallmark movie marathon.
1: No, it's even that. I mean, I can't even do that. I mean, I like the Hallmark movies, but okay. I mean, I like to be able to pause and go do stuff and come back.
0: Or put them on the DVR. You can buzz through the commercials, and there you go. You got pretty much hour and a half. Look at that.
1: I love that part where you can, your library on whatever, and then you could just go back and, scan through.
0: Buzz right on through.
1: Easy peasy. Even if you're doing weekly shows, you know?
0: Yep.
1: NYPD Blue or Chicago Fire or whatever that is. You know, I like watching those, but if they're recorded, and then I could go back and I could just... Boy, I can watch 3 one-hour movies in, an hour. I mean...
0: Exactly.
1: Okay, hour and a half. I mean, it's within... Yeah, it's crazy.
0: DVR, the greatest invention since sliced bread, I tell you what.
1: And you don't have to, remember to hit record or have that timer set to and then rewind the tape and, you know...
0: Boy, things have really advanced. I tell you what, you love it.
1: It makes things so much easier for us, doesn't it?
0: Convenience. I love it. I love it. Yeah. Joe Nichols, Blake Shelton on the way before 10.
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2: News. I'm CJ Papa. President Trump believes the ceasefire with Iran is over. The president describing the military action he ordered.
3: We hit him very hard last night.
2: Speaking at the NATO summit, adding,
3: probably hit him hard again tonight. I'll give him a little warning. We're going to hit him hard tonight.
2: The president says he's not sure the road to a peace deal with Iran will stick. Military actions come after Iran fired at U.S. assets in the region. President Trump calling it a great honor to meet with Ukraine's President Zelensky to discuss Russia's ongoing war.
4: I'm very happy that our side began to work on drone deal, and it's very good beginning.
2: The president said he would buy Ukrainian drones. At least four people killed last night in several locations in Ukraine. And the French president, Emmanuel Macron, says he did not hear any complaints in the room from President Trump about NATO allies. America is listening to Fox News.

0: With this information update, I'm Darren Swenson. A subcommittee studying the issues of data centers in Winnesee County will meet again this afternoon. The committee will continue its review of county data center ordinances and will review legal matters related to data centers. The meeting will begin at 1 p.m. at the Courthouse Annex Building in Decorah. At least 8 Iowa counties have data center moratoriums in place. The Linn County Board of Supervisors is the latest to enact one for unincorporated areas of the county, and it will last around 18 months. The moratorium passed last week was on a 2-1 vote. The city of Salix in northwest Iowa recently annexed nearly 1,000 acres of farmland in northwest Iowa, where MidAmerican Energy is exploring development of a data center. And Plymouth, Sioux, and Woodbury counties have recently adopted data center moratoriums. Temporary moratoriums on the development of data centers are also in place in Clark, Dubuque, Johnson, and Madison counties. With this information update, I'm Darren Swenson.
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4: Love Country Weather. Slight chance of thunderstorms today. Otherwise, a blend of clouds and sun. High of 86. Southwesterly winds, 8 to 15 miles per hour. Chance of thunderstorms tonight. Lows level off around 65. Cloudy skies expected. Slight chance of thunderstorms tomorrow. High temperatures reach up to 79. Cloudy skies expected. I'm meteorologist Kara Foster on Bluff Country 103.5 KNEI. Right now, 77.

Yeah, might as well hang out a little bit longer, listen to some great country music on KADI Bluff Country 103.5. Dierks Bentley on the way, Oak Ridge Boys. Now Matt Cooper, Highs and Lows on KADI.

0: beer's on me.
1: Yeah, get a tap going. The beer's are on me. Dirks Bentley and Breland, also Hardy in there on KNDI Bluff Country 103.5. Coming up this Sunday, the 175th anniversary of the East Claremont Lutheran Church going on. Starts at 10:30 with the church service, noon luncheon, and then at 2 p.m. the 175th celebration. And luncheon will feature ham, potatoes, vegetables, salads, cake and ice cream, and Norwegian treats. And the church is located east of Claremont on Apple Road, two miles east of Claremont. That's coming up this Sunday. Josh Ross and the Oak Ridge Boys on the way before 10:30.
2: This is Basis Matters on the Iowa Agribusiness Radio Network for Wednesday, July the 8th. I'm Dustin Huffman. Take a look at cash bids around the state. Only two elevators making any changes. Let's run it down. ADM Burlington, 2 cents over on corn. They're at 4.44. Soybeans, 15 cents under at 11.85. Cargill and Eddyville, 17 cents under on corn. They're at 4.25 for the cash bid. New Co-op Algona, 32 cents under on corn, 4.10. Soybeans, 50 cents under at 11.50 for the cash price. Ag State Sheldon, 19 cents under on corn, 4.23. 50 cents under November beans at 11.49. Ag State Alta, 29 cents under on corn, 4.13 for the cash bid. Soybeans, 45 cents under November at 11.54. Cargill Cedar Rapids, 6 cents under on corn, 4.36. Soybeans a dime over August at 12.10. Five Star Co-op Nashua, 30 cents under on corn at 4.12. Soybeans, 25 cents under at 11.75. Lincoln Way Energy Nevada, 17 cents under on corn, cash bid 4.25. ADM Des Moines, a dime over on soybeans, cash price there at 12.10. New Co-op Red Oak, 23 cents under on corn, 4.19. Soybeans, 50 cents under, 11.50. Mid-Iowa Cooperative Green Mountain, 45 cents under on corn, 3.97 for the cash bid. Soybeans, 50 cents under at 11.50. New Co-op Sheraton, 27 cents under on corn, 4.15. Soybeans, 50 cents under at 11.50 for the cash price. Walk-On Feed Ranch, 41 cents under on corn. They're at 4.01. Soybeans, 58 cents under at 11.42. New Co-op and Glidden, 30 cents under on corn, cash price 4.12, soybeans 50 cents under at 11.50. Innovative Ag Services Farley, 44 cents under on corn, they're at 3.98, soybeans 55 cents under, cash price 11.45. And Cargill Muscatine, 7 cents under on corn, 4.33, soybeans 22 cents under at 11.78. 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
11: Slight chance of thunderstorms today. Otherwise, a blend of clouds and sun. High of 86. Southwesterly winds, 8 to 15 miles per hour. Chance of thunderstorms tonight. Lows level off around 65. Cloudy skies expected. Slight chance of thunderstorms tomorrow. High temperatures reach up to 79. Cloudy skies expected. I'm meteorologist Kara Foster on Bluff Country 103.5 KNEI. Currently, it's 76 degrees.

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2: News. I'm CJ Papa. President Trump believes the ceasefire with Iran is over. The president describing the military action he ordered.
3: We hit him very hard last night.
2: Speaking at the NATO summit, adding,
3: probably hit him hard again tonight. I'll give him a little warning. We're going to hit him hard tonight.
2: The president says he's not sure the road to a peace deal with Iran will stick. Military actions come after Iran fired at U.S. assets in the region. President Trump calling it a great honor to meet with Ukraine's President Zelensky to discuss Russia's ongoing war.
4: I'm very happy that our sides began to work on a drone deal, and it's a very good beginning.
2: The president said he would buy Ukrainian drones. At least four people killed last night in several locations in Ukraine. And the French president, Emmanuel Macron, says he did not hear any complaints in the room from President Trump about NATO allies. 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
5: From the Iowa Agribusiness Radio Network studios in Des Moines, this is Iowa Ag Matters. I'm Riley Smith. In today's show, Mark wraps up his conversation with Joe Valancourt of Winfield United at a recent field day. I talk with Megan Inskeep of Merck Animal Health. And Dustin has more from House Ag Committee Ranking Member Angie Craig. Now let's welcome in our hosts, Dustin Huffman and Mark Magnuson.
6: Well, welcome into another edition of Iowa Ag Matters. Mark, it is still toasty out there. I know we were talking about this weather premium yesterday, and that definitely was the motivation behind some of that sell-off, I shouldn't say sell-off, but the raising of the prices. You know, warmer weather is going to put some stress on some crops. But otherwise, though, we're seeing that rain did help neutralize some drought areas and at least help improve them in some areas as well. But again, still awfully warm, not as warm as last week, but once you add that humidity in there, I mean, we're quibbling over a few degrees.
7: Yes, Dustin. And in addition to what you're talking about yesterday with the price moving to the upside because of the weather, there was also, as the day went on, some rumors of China and sniffing around some potential purchases, checking things out in the U.S. marketplace. Rumors of China buying surfaced later in the day with a reported five cargoes, 300,000 metric tons purchased.

0: the other thing you have to think about as well is that we just came out of that 3-day weekend and it's really the start of the new month. So it's kind of a perfect storm of three things that were bullish, I guess, bullish factors in the ag marketplace yesterday that saw that price, you know, climb very quickly in a short amount of time yesterday. But then the other thing that you still have to keep in the back of your mind is even though we saw these gains yesterday, we're still not back to the starting point of where we were in May. So there are some decisions to be made by producers when it comes to marketing about whether to strike now or, you know, maybe wait and see if this is going to continue to climb, because still in a slightly lower spot than where we were just a little bit ago.
1: Yeah, that we are. And that's why I know the analysts that we talk to from the different trading groups, they've all made the comment of take the time to visit with your marketing people, you know, take the time to get a plan in place, protect yourself in case the bottom falls out and everything goes down to goes south, but also leave yourself some wiggle room if the prices were to go higher. And so, you know, you got to look at that, get into a plan and do everything you can, because we need to get every dollar of ROI back from our investments in what we're seeing in these inputs this year. And so you got to make sure you've got it there and hope that you are able to make things work like that. And again, that's why you have to talk to these people and get these conversations had, because many people have got the 26 new crop, you know, already booked, but there's some people that probably have some acres that are still out there, you know, so take the time and wrap that up.
0: And Dustin, as we know, that weather situation that we've been talking about, it's going to be warmer in the forecast in the Dakotas and parts of Minnesota. So that was kind of the impetus there for that move based on the weather yesterday. And then it's also, I mean, the weather is more wide stretching when it comes to the heat. So that's going to radiate into parts of the Corn Belt as well.
1: Yeah, that it will. So we'll have to keep an eye on how much that affects things, how much that boosts growth, and how much that could end up being maybe even a burden if this keeps up for the next several weeks. Well, let's go ahead and take a look at those grain markets. Joe Camp of Comstock talking now with Mark Magnuson.
0: Joined today by Joe Camp of Comstock for the opening market discussion. Joe, we had an interesting day in the markets yesterday. How are we trading in the grains today?
2: A big rally for the grains on Monday, and now it's turnaround Tuesday, but only because we've turned around from being slightly lower to slightly higher to back a little lower, and it'll be a long session to go to see whether or not these new bulls are here to stay for a while. This would be bullish action on the part of institutional funds, hedge funds, managed money traders that had the green light to start off the new week. Not only the new week, but we're getting into this new month. And we had come in to this week, the short holiday week last week, with some turnaround strength as well. June had been almost all lower for grain futures for most commodities. But then we led into the end of the month. It was first notice day for the July grain contracts, and some of that selling pressure that oftentimes leads to lower prices at the end of that month. That was the case last Monday with sharply lower prices. And then on Tuesday, the last day of June, was not only first notice day for the nearby contracts, but also report day. And we did have those stocks and acreage updates producing a friendly reaction that has since followed through towards higher prices. Just but a couple of weeks ago, we're looking at nearby corn futures poke below $4, nearby soybeans below $11, and now we've got the nearby corn up closer to $4.50, and even some of these new crop bean contracts hurtling above $12 again. So it's a big change in a hurry. We'll see about whether or not these more bullish storylines develop more fully, like weather for one, hot and dry in so many places, including abroad, like in Europe, that's caught some steam in the news. And then on the demand side, optimism that we're going to see some business with China confirmed this week.
0: Joe, in your opinion, then, was the biggest driver of those price moves to the upside, was it the weather? Was it the situation with China potentially coming in to make some purchases? Or was it, like you said, maybe a combination of everything, including the start of the new month?
2: Yeah, it has to be a combination of everything, in part because, you know, those issues like weather, for sure, given Chinese demand, which was rumored but not yet confirmed, no flash sale reported this morning. But these were reasons that were used, if you will, by those that were ready to go long likely anyway, and that coinciding with that transition into the new month and the relief of pressure that's been cast against the broader commodity space for the month and a half, 2 months leading in to where we're at now. That included negative interest rate expectations. Well, finally, last week, at the end of the short holiday week, Thursday morning, a monthly jobs report that was a little weaker than anticipated. And actually, that was bad news is good news for the commodities because it takes some of the expectation for hawkish monetary policy down and allows some resettling then of commodities that had been going lower and ultimately some upside interest to follow.
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0: Up next, I will wrap up my conversation with Joe Valancourt of Winfield United as we learn more about the importance of adjuvants being added to your tank mix when you're spraying with a drone. All the benefits that come with those adjuvants. That's next on Iowa Ag Matters.
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6: Slight chance of thunderstorms today. Otherwise, a blend of clouds and sun. High of 86. Southwesterly winds, 8 to 15 miles per hour. Chance of thunderstorms tonight. Lows level off around 65. Cloudy skies expected. Slight chance of thunderstorms tomorrow. High temperatures reach up to 79. Cloudy skies expected. I'm meteorologist Kara Foster on Bluff Country 103.5 KNEI. Currently, it's 78 degrees.

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0: Big time country variety for the Tri-States on KNDI Bluff Country 103.5. And happy birthday today to actor and singer, can't forget about the singing part, Kevin Bacon, turning 68.
1: And there was a time for this law, but not anymore. See, this is our time to dance. It is our way of celebrating life. It's the way it was in the beginning. It's the way it's always been. It's the way it should be now.

0: Brooks and Dunn getting better all the time on KNDI Bluff Country 103.5. Maybe a chance of rain later on this afternoon into tonight. A lot of important softball games on the radio tonight. You can catch the action on our sister stations. Coming up, well, we got South Wind at Sumner Fredericksburg on the river, 5 p.m. Springville at Key High, 7 p.m. on the river. And then Rockford at Turkey Valley, 7 p.m. on KVIK. And for the all the sports actions, sports schedule, go to our website, kvikradio.com, and check out the sports page.
1: Back on Iowa Ag Matters, let's find out what's going on in Brazil and Argentina as Riley Smith talks with Greg McBride of Allendale in our weekly South America update.
2: Riley Smith, Iowa Agribusiness Radio Network, on the phone right now with Greg McBride of Allendale as we take a look at the conditions down in South America for another week. And Greg, first off, what are we seeing in the latest weather patterns for Brazil and Argentina?
3: It's very similar, the 1 to 5 days is very similar to what we've been talking about for seemingly months at this point. You've got pretty much a dry forecast across most of Brazil and most of Argentina. Southern Brazil does see some rains to kind of help them along here, but we get a little bit concerned maybe about some of the winter wheat seedings and whatnot for Argentina as they finish up harvest on their summer crops here. I would watch, there is a good storm that's kind of rolling through southern Argentina, but if that shifts to the north, that might help them out. You go out to the 6 to 10 day forecast, and it does offer a little additional rain coming into Brazil. So there is a little bit of a drink coming for them. That southern portion of Brazil still seeing good rains, continues to be solid for them. So that'll keep the soil moisture where it needs. But Argentina, again, still on the drier side. That storm I was talking about in the 1 to 5 day seems to hit Chile and stop in the 6 to 10 day forecast. So we'll have to continue to watch that, see if it, like I said, if it shifts a little bit further north, that would be substantial for that winter wheat crop down in Argentina.
2: And then when we look at the crop progress in both countries, first off with Brazil, how are they looking on harvest progress?
3: Yeah, we're in second crop corn harvest, really still very early, 16% harvested. That's just 1% behind last year and just slightly behind the 5-year average at 20%. So they are still moving along. We'll probably over the next 2 to 3 weeks, we'll see those start to prop up here. But this is a long harvest. So basically, it's going to be about a 3-month process at this point.
2: And then looking over in Argentina as well, I know they were wrapping up on corn harvest, I believe, and then on soybeans, are they still halfway or do I have that backwards?
3: It's backwards. So bean harvest is completed in Argentina. Corn harvest, about 65%, about 5 to 6% behind last year in the 5-year average. But they are moving along. They do look like they're doing okay. But like I said, I'd be a little bit concerned about some of the dryness issues. I don't know if they're running into to any concerns about the moisture on that corn as they harvest it. But for right now, they are moving along.
2: All right, lots of great information today, Greg. 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
3: Give us a call at 800-2-MARKET. 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
6: 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And up next, we will continue the conversation as we hear from Aaron Lehman of the Iowa Farmers Union. He was recently involved in that conference call with Angie Craig of the House Ag Committee. And Aaron Lehman telling us some of the perspective on how the current policies from the administration is affecting Iowa's farmers and some of the things that Iowa's farmers need to be paying attention to. That's coming up next on Iowa Ag Matters.
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8: Slight chance for storms this afternoon. Otherwise, sunshine mixed with clouds at times. High temperatures reach up to 86. Winds out of the southwest, 8 to 15 miles per hour. Cloudy skies expected. Tonight, chance of thunderstorms. Lows dip down to about 65. Slight chance of thunderstorms. Tomorrow, highs around 79. Overcast. I'm meteorologist Kara Foster on Bluff Country 103.5 KNEI. Right now, it's 78 degrees.

0: Yeah, it looks like some sunshine later on this afternoon and maybe a chance of rain to Eddie Raven on KADI Bluff Country 103.5. 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
2: News. I'm Therese Crowley. President Trump at the NATO summit says he thinks the ceasefire with Iran is over, warning he may hit them again harder tonight over their strikes on Gulf allies and commercial ships.
3: We attacked Cog Island last night. We knocked out a piece. I said, don't touch the oil, because maybe we'll take over Cog Island. You know, we may take over Cog Island. It's not a thing they can do about it.
2: The oil barrel price up to $75. President Trump meeting with Ukraine President Zelensky on their Russian war request for missiles.
3: We're going to give a license to you to make Patriots. That's pretty cool, right? This way you can't complain that we're not giving them enough. I say, make them yourself.
2: At the probable cause hearing for Charlie Kirk's accused assassin, Don Trump Jr. tells Fox the evidence he saw was much more cut and dry than he would have imagined. DNA and video at the crime scene. 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
1: With this information update, I'm Darren Swenson. A subcommittee studying the issues of data centers in Winnesee County will meet again this afternoon. The committee will continue its review of county data center ordinances and will review legal matters related to data centers. The meeting will begin at 1 p.m. at the Courthouse Annex Building in Decorah. At least 8 Iowa counties have data center moratoriums in place. The Linn County Board of Supervisors is the latest to enact one for unincorporated

0: incorporated areas of the county, and it will last around 18 months. The moratorium passed last week was on a 2-1 vote. The city of Salix in northwest Iowa recently annexed nearly 1,000 acres of farmland in northwest Iowa, where MidAmerican Energy is exploring development of a data center. And Plymouth, Sioux, and Woodbury counties have recently adopted data center moratoriums. Temporary moratoriums on the development of data centers are also in place in Clark, Dubuque, Johnson, and Madison counties. With this information update, I'm Darren Swenson.
1: Thank you, Darren. 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The service for 91-year-old Eugene Dotzler of Cresco will be Thursday, the visitation Thursday 10 to 11 at the Hindhudic Funeral Home in Cresco. After the visitation, a graveside service will be at the Howard Center Cemetery, Cresco, with military honors for 91-year-old Eugene Dotzler of Cresco. The service for 74-year-old Gwen Marr of Lime Springs will be at 10 o'clock on Thursday morning at Jericho Lutheran Church. Visitation 4 to 7 today at the Schmelzer Funeral Home in Cresco, and an hour prior to the service at the church Thursday morning for 74-year-old Gwen Marr of Lime Springs. The service for 85-year-old Daryl Rognes of Waukon will be Thursday morning at St. Patrick Catholic Church in Waukon. Friends may greet the family today 4 to 7 at the Martin Groff Funeral Home Waukon with a 3:45 p.m. scripture service today for 85-year-old Daryl Rognes of Waukon. Massive Christian burial for Verdeen Rudy Emil Radloff, 89, will be at 10:30 Friday at St. Bridget's Catholic Church, Postville. The visitation for Rudy Radloff and Jean Ann Radloff will be held on Thursday, 4 to 7 at the church. That's, again, for Rudy Radloff and also Jean Ann Radloff. The service for 84-year-old Harry Lester Larson of McGregor. 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
4: Slight chance for storms this afternoon. Otherwise, sunshine mixed with clouds at times. High temperatures reach up to 86. Winds out of the southwest, 8 to 15 miles per hour. Cloudy skies expected. Tonight, chance of thunderstorms. Lows dip down to about 65. Slight chance of thunderstorms. Tomorrow, highs around 79. Overcast. I'm meteorologist Kara Foster on Bluff Country 103.5 KNEI. Right now, it's 81 degrees.

I'm Josh Blake, and 82 degrees, the late, great Charlie Pride on Bluff Country 103.5.

0: Lunchtime with KNEI, Bluff Country 103.5. Riley Green and also Dolly Parton on the way here before 1 o'clock. Weather for today, a partly sunny day, 88 for the high. Showers and thunderstorms likely tonight. And low 66. Tomorrow, slight chance of a shower or storm. The high 81 and then 83 here for Friday. Looking at a little bit of a warm-up here into the 90s some next week. The first part of the next week we'll get into the 90s. Again, 82 right now. 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
1: This is the Midday Market Update on Iowa Ag Matters. I'm Mark Magnuson. 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Aaron, what's happening with the trade in the grains here on Wednesday at midday?
2: Yeah, here throughout the trade, we're seeing a little bit of a sell-off right now in the corn market, with corn down about 6 to 7 cents right now. Beans, on the other hand, are mixed. Old crop beans are up anywhere from 1 to 5 cents, and the July is up 5, and then new crop beans are down about a penny or so. So seeing a little bit of a mixed bag right now in the grain market, and the buying that we have seen the past 2 days has been a little bit slowed down here today.
1: And with corn coming back down to earth a little bit, Aaron, do you think that's just a natural response of maybe getting pushed to the upside along with the soybeans earlier this week with that China buying interest?
2: Yeah, absolutely. I think that when you look at the big move we saw from the high made on May 13th around 506 to where the low was made on June 30th around 425, the 50% retracement from a technical perspective is right around that 465 level. That, along with some moving averages, we're seeing some resistance, I think, from a technical standpoint. And then also just the big buying we saw the past 2 days. I think buyers have maybe been tired or just a little bit more patient now and not as eager and aggressive into the market as they were earlier this week.
1: What's happening over on the livestock side of the trade?
2: Yeah, right now feeder cattle are down $2 to $2.50, and then fat cattle are down $1 to $2 as well. Seeing a little bit of weakness in the cattle market as of recently. I think there's just not a whole lot of great bullish news that the market is trading, and you know, we when that is going on and there's not a whole lot to trade, the buyers aren't as aggressive and wanting to get into it as much. The hogs are up today anywhere from $1 to $2.70, which is good to see because they've been lower earlier this week, and then just have been kind of a dog and hard to get that market going higher.
1: What's the best way for our listeners to get in touch for more marketing information?
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1: He's Aaron Teal with agmarket.net. Thanks for the time today, Aaron. Really appreciate it, and have a great rest of your week.
2: You too. Thank you.
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1: September corn down 7.5 at 436.25. August soybeans up 3.75 at 1197.5. August soybean meal down 360 at 312.60. August soybean oil up 223 at 70.82. Chicago wheat down 6 cents at 612.5. On the Merck, August live cattle down 210 at 236.33. August feeder cattle down 290 at 357.75. August lean hogs up $1.75 at 90.68. That was a check of the midday markets on Iowa Ag Matters. I'm Mark Magnuson.
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0: Love Country 103.5, partly sunny, 83 degrees. The weather forecast for the tri-states on the way. 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
1: Tyler Wright with me. It's Who's Right Way. And we're going to continue talking about pass keys and passwords. Since we first started doing these, I have a little notebook that is saved and my people know about it if I get hit by a bus or whatever.
2: It is the best thing to do there.
1: And you know, okay, so here's my take on this. I'm annoyed with the password thing. Everybody is. But also, I'm annoyed that I have to lock my front door too. Mm-hmm. But you got to, you know, if you want things to be secure, you've got to do it. So I like the idea of being secure in whether I'm making a payment or checking an account or whatever. Mm-hmm. The passkey just seems like one more thing I have to remember.
2: Right. So okay, let's take away, let's simplify it for a second here just for conceptual reasons. So let's say you use just the one desktop computer.
1: Right.
2: And you sit down and
1: all you have.
2: Right. Okay, so Microsoft is and Apple, everybody's making you have a password on the device first. And right. People are always asking us how to take it off.
1: Yeah.
2: And honestly, don't.
1: Right.
2: Put it on, use it. Because what's happened, we're seeing two big things right now. One, the passkey, and then there's what's called token harvesting. We'll come back to that one.
1: Oh, wow.
2: The passkey is one. So when you log on the website and ask you to store a passkey, you hit yes. And it'll ask to store it, you know, potentially in your browser or on your computer or whatever. Well, if you don't have a password protecting your computer itself, then someone logs on the computer with no password, they have access to all your passkeys.
1: All of that.
2: So if I remember correctly, Windows, for example, it makes you put a password on the computer before you can use passkeys. Like, it won't let you use them until you have the password on there.
1: Right.
2: But those passkeys are on that machine only. They're not portable or exportable to move to something else. Now, this is where I might be wrong a little bit here, because there's different types of passkeys.
1: Okay.
2: So I have a password manager I use that I add on. It goes on to all my web browsers. That password manager, I put the passkey into that, because then that passkey is available to all the devices I have that password manager on. So it makes it easier for me to use that, not to track passkeys individually. But if you have one device only and no password manager, it's on that device.
1: Yep.
2: So if you have an account that you have passkeys tied to and you get locked out of the account because you lost the computer, lost that computer or whatever, you have to go back in the account. Well, companies are trying to get rid of passwords entirely. So how do you get back in that account if passwords have been removed from the account entirely?
1: Yeah.
2: Because passkey is supposed to replace passwords.
1: Right.
2: So if account has passkey and still has a password, it's not really that much more secure.
1: Right.
2: Because people can still break in through the password side, which is what people use to reset the account to get back into it again.
1: Yep.
2: So you're not really securing it. So it's just, it's a complicated system.
1: Complicated, and it doesn't sound like any more secure. Maybe this works like a charm for some people.
2: If we're only doing passkeys, it would be more secure and easier and better across the board.
1: But you'd have to change a lot of programming for that to happen.
2: Well, and a lot of systems don't support it yet. Now, it's getting past adoption. I haven't seen a banking site yet that supports it. And banks are usually very slow to adopt new technology like that. So I'm not surprised.
1: Because if they feel like they're safe with something, they're going to stick with what's safe.
2: Right. Well, and also you have, you know, everyone uses their bank accounts.
1: Yeah.
2: So you have a very big, large pushback from clients like, we want this simple.
1: Yeah,
2: so
1: for sure.
2: There's this balance they have to, and I don't envy them a little bit having to walk that balance with their client base.
1: No, I'm sure that's not enjoyable.
2: But passkeys themselves, if we are fully on board in the passkeys and passwords were removed from accounts, passkeys would be a much better system. It'd be easier because you won't have to remember what your passwords are. You don't remember anything. You just remember that, no, this device has the key to get in. But it's having to develop the new mindset of, I need to have a way to make sure that passkey exists and make sure I have a backup method on another device or something to get back into it. We still don't get away from the fact that you still need to have a idea of what all your accounts actually are and know if you have passkeys tied to those accounts.
1: Talk about where we find you. Best way to reach you.
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4: Slight chance for storms this afternoon. Otherwise, sunshine mixed with clouds at times. High temperatures reach up to 86. Winds out of the southwest, 8 to 15 miles per hour. Cloudy skies expected. Tonight, chance of thunderstorms. Lows dip down to about 65. Slight chance of thunderstorms. Tomorrow, highs around 79. Overcast. I'm meteorologist Kara Foster on Bluff Country 103.5 KNEI. Right now, it's 81 degrees.

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0: closely with more.
1: For over 100 years, that act has been a tool to protect livestock marketplace from anti-competitive practices. However, enforcement of this antitrust law has been lacking. I think the Packers and Stockyards Act is even stronger when it comes to agriculture than anything that the Department of Justice can do through the other antitrust laws. So we have now rules finalized under the previous administration, meaning to strengthen the enforcement by clarifying the law. I applauded those rules during the Biden administration. So here's the problem. Just now, the Trump administration released a proposed plan that would remove these rules designed to protect family farmers from a highly concentrated meatpacking industry. At a time when the federal government is working to address anti-competitive issues, rolling back these rules is a step in the wrong direction. I think it might even be contrary action to what I think the Department of Justice is doing to get anti-competitive investigations in the same industry. So whether it's watering down or whether it's delaying or whether it's repealing Packers and Stockyards rules, this does not help family farmers or it doesn't help the consumers. Who does it help? Just the big meat packers. Right now, the government should focus on cutting red tape to support growth in the cattle herds, and it should help ensure marketplace work so cattlemen get a fair deal. The Packers and Stockyards Act is still the law of the land and should be vigorously enforced. I hope the Department of Agriculture decides to follow through with enforcement of these rules instead of scrapping them. I urge the USDA to stand with the family farmer as they work to lower the cost for families at the grocery stores. And I would expect the National Cattlemen's Association, the Iowa Cattlemen's Association, the Nebraska Cattlemen's Association, the Minnesota Cattlemen's Association, all these that were working with Senator Fisher and I within the last 2 to 3 years to get legislation passed, breaking up the anti-competitive practices of the big four meat packers, that they would join me in this effort to stop the Department of Agriculture from enforcing these rules. Remember, we used to hear from the National Cattlemen and the Iowa Cattlemen when farmers were losing $1,000 a head on the cattle they were marketing, and when they couldn't get their cattle to market if they were not contracting ahead of time. Now, of course, there's profit in cattle. So we aren't hearing so much from the Cattlemen Association, but it would be a good thing for them to raise the same voice against what the U.S. Department of Agriculture is doing with these rule changes, the same way they did when Fisher and Grassley was trying to help them get their cattle to market when they were losing $1,000 a head.
2: Looks like another perfect day to get out there and enjoy the summer.
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1: Well, and just like that, we're at the end of another episode of Iowa Ag Matters. It's been a busy day, and of course, we'll be keeping an eye on things. WASDE report coming up later this week as well. So looking forward to hearing what those numbers are going to look like as well. Thanks to Mark, thanks to Riley, and of course, thanks to you for listening. 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We'll be back here again tomorrow on the Iowa Agribusiness Radio Network. 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
7: A flood watch continues until midnight tonight. Slight chance of thunderstorms this afternoon. Otherwise, sunshine mixed with clouds at times. High temperatures reach up to 86. Winds out of the southwest, 8 to 15 miles per hour. Chance for storms tonight. Lows level off around 65. Overcast skies. I'm meteorologist Kara Foster on Bluff Country 103.5 KNEI. Right now, 82.

0: Mel Tillis on Bluff Country 103.5 KNEI. 82 degrees. Weather Service has issued a flood watch for parts of the area, including Allen McKee, Chickasaw, also Howard, Floyd, Winneshiek, and also Fillmore, Houston, and Olmsted and Winona counties. So basically the far northeast portion of Iowa and far southeast portion of Minnesota under the flood watch. So possibility of some heavy rains later on tonight. Got more music with Harper Grace next on KNEI.
1: Time now to hear from Jim McCormick of AgMarket.net about the other side of the ag marketplace. We talked about the grains earlier in the show. Now let's discuss the livestock side with the cattle and hogs and trade. Here is Jim McCormick of AgMarket.net.
2: On the cattle market, we continue to slide. If you look at this August cattle, it just continues to weaken. It's going down there. It looks like it's hopefully it's going to try to catch right around the early June lows. Kind of a negative sentiment, weaker cash price, uncertainty in the overall stock market. Stock market's under pressure. It's just kind of causing a little bit of liquidation. Not to mention we're just moving into those dog days of summer where the demand for beef just tends to wane a little bit.
1: And I was going to ask you that when we hit this point of the summer, we've already had those big purchases made by the stores to set up for the holidays like Memorial Day and then 4th of July. Do things calm down a little bit in terms of that, what we see with everything in terms of those products?
2: You tend to see it calm down a little bit. I mean, your next really big holiday is Labor Day weekend, and then you kind of build into, obviously, to the big football Saturdays and Sundays. But, yeah, just a little bit of a lag. Like I said, we call it the dog days of summer. It's usually hot. You know, no one really wants to stand over a grill when it's 90, 100 degrees, especially what you're going to see in the West. And that just kind of hurts the demand just a little bit.
1: And if you do, you need one of those towels to put over your shoulder and keep dabbing on your forehead if you are going to be by the grill in this weather. Jim, what about the hog side of the market?
2: If you look at the hog market, they are doing just the opposite. The August hogs in general have been grinding higher. So you could almost argue you're seeing a little bit of, selling cattle, buying hogs. That's trending a little bit higher. That also might be a little bit, after the hard break we had in May to June, a little bit of technical correction. And then, the fact of the matter is we have seen a certain segment of our economy have to shift away from the higher beef guts, moving to pork, which is much more attractive price for some people.
1: Jim, what's the best way for our listeners to get in touch for more marketing information?
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1: 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He is Jim McCormick. Thanks so much for the time today, Jim. Really appreciate it, and have a great rest of your week.
2: Thanks for having me on.
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1: 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Coming up next, we will hear from Senator Chuck Grassley's weekly Ag Conference call, which he held this morning. And in his opening comments, he talked about USDA's decision to rescind some of the meat sector competition rules. And those are three rules that were put in place by the Biden administration as part of the Packers and Stockyard Act rules. And we will hear more from Senator Chuck Grassley coming up in just a moment. 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
8: A flood watch continues until midnight tonight. Slight chance of thunderstorms this afternoon. Otherwise, sunshine mixed with clouds at times. High temperatures reach up to 86. Winds out of the southwest, 8 to 15 miles per hour. Chance for storms tonight. Lows level off around 65. Overcast skies. I'm meteorologist Kara Foster on Bluff Country 103.5 KNEI. Right now, 82.

0: The group Exile, Can't Get Close Enough, 82 degrees here at KNEI, Bluff Country 1035. And a reminder that some heavy rain is possible for tonight. A flood watch has been issued from the National Weather Service, and this does include Alamakee, Winneshiek, Howard, Winona, Fillmore, Houston County, also Chickasaw, Floyd, Olmsted, all in that flood watch until midnight tonight. Some, the ground is already pretty saturated, but some excessive runoff may result in flooding of rivers, creeks, streams, and other low-lying and flood-prone locations. All right, could get some heavy rain possible. Keep it here on 103.5 Bluff Country. Rascal Flatts, the banjo, next.
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0: With this LA Communications weather update, I'm meteorologist Derek Height. A severe thunderstorm watch continues until 10 p.m. tonight. A severe thunderstorm watch means that conditions are favorable for the development of severe thunderstorms over the next several hours. Some of these storms may produce large hail and strong, damaging straight-line winds. Although tornadic development can't be ruled out, damaging hail and strong winds are likely to be the primary threat with developing storms. Storms can pop up quickly, so stay up to date on rapidly changing weather conditions and be prepared to take action if warnings are issued. A severe thunderstorm watch continues until 10 p.m. tonight. Stay tuned for additional updates. I'm meteorologist Derek Height.
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4: Fox News, I'm Therese Crowley. President Trump says I'm number one on Iran's kill list. Wrapping up at the NATO summit and warning the U.S. may hit Iran harder tonight over their strikes on Gulf allies and commercial ships.
5: Their electric plants where they make their electricity there. We'll take them out. I don't want to do that, but if we have to, we'll take them out.
4: President Trump says we may take Karg Island. Oil barrel prices up to $75. Cop intuition cited by a federal agent at the probable cause hearing for Charlie Kirk's accused assassin on why he jotted down Tyler Robinson's license plate.
6: Robinson was first seen in video wearing shorts. Then he's back in long sleeves and pants, walking with a change in gait. It's been suggested he's hiding something in his pants.
4: Presumably the rifle, says Fox's Matt Finn. Day three of the hearing in Provo, Utah. America is listening to Fox News.
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6: A flood watch continues until midnight tonight. Slight chance of thunderstorms this afternoon. Otherwise, sunshine mixed with clouds at times. High temperatures reach up to 86. Southwest winds 8 to 15 miles per hour. Storms likely tonight. Lows level off around 65. Cloudy skies expected. I'm meteorologist Kara Foster on Bluff Country 103.5 KNEI. Right now, it's 83 degrees.

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1: 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Right now, George Strait, yeah, King George.

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0: Bluff Country 103.5 KNEI Weather Service has issued a severe thunderstorm watch until 10 tonight. Also a flood watch until 10 as well for parts of the area. But partly sunny the rest of this afternoon, our high around 88. Showers, thunderstorms tonight, low 65. And then showers, about a 30% chance tomorrow. Otherwise, we'll get to a sunny day and a high of 82. We're at 82 right now. Kind of been sitting at 82, 83 here for much of the day so far. But again, severe thunderstorm watch means conditions are favorable for storms. Maybe some heavy rain in there as well. Taking a peek at radar right now, there is some rain along Interstate 90 there between Austin and Rochester. There's been some showers right along kind of like the Minnesota-Iowa state line there. So do expect some sort of showers here this afternoon. We'll keep you updated. Any severe storms roll through as well. D Implements bringing you markets.
1: This is the closing market report for Wednesday on the Iowa Agribusiness Radio Network. I'm Riley Smith. On the phone right now with Bill Moore of Price Futures Group as we wrap up another day in the ag marketplace. Bill, what have we seen going on in the grain and livestock markets today?
2: Had a lot of good news in the last 4 or 5 days. The market seemed to have put in a low right after the June 30th acreage and stocks report. And I think it's kind of a buy the rumor, sell the fact. We did have a sale of finally of beans to China, 472,000 metric tons, and more expected tomorrow. But they've been looking for this. They've been talking about this 3 or 4 days. The hot and dry forecast right after the 4th of July last week, the markets rallied in that quite a bit. The European drought has been ongoing, cutting their stocks. The fact that China's back in the market, promising to buy up to 25 million metric tons between now and the end of the year of beans and 15 of corn. Plus the meetings, good contact between the two countries, trade representatives meeting on the 10th of July, and then President Xi coming to the U.S. in late September. So that's all positive. They continue to have face-to-face.
1: That again was Bill Moore of Price Futures Group. We'll look at the numbers next.
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4: August 13th through the 23rd.
1: At the close, September corn down 8 3/4 at 435 even. December new crop down 8 even at 456 and a quarter. August soybeans down 0.5 cent at 1193 and a quarter. November new crop down 5.5 at 1192 and a quarter. August soybean meal down 390 at 312.30. August soybean oil up 226 at 70.85. On the Merck, August live cattle down 80 cents at 237.62. August feeders up $1.40 at 362.05. August lean hogs up 272 at 99.65. August pork cutout went unchanged at 114.87. And July class 3 milk down 6 cents at 15.54. Those are your closing markets here on the Iowa Agribusiness Radio Network. I'm Riley Smith reporting.
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6: A flood watch and severe thunderstorm watch remain in effect. Slight chance for storms this afternoon, otherwise a blend of clouds and sun. Highs level off around 86. Southwest winds 8 to 15 miles per hour. Cloudy skies expected. Tonight, thunderstorms likely. Lows dip down to about 65. I'm meteorologist Kara Foster on Bluff Country 103.5 KNEI. Currently, it's 83 degrees.

In about 12 minutes, Fox News update. Right now, 82 degrees. Severe thunderstorm watch until 10. Flood watch as well until midnight.

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2: I'm John Saucier. The U.S. and Iran exchanging fire again in a new round of attacks. President Trump's threatening to continue with more strikes tonight. Today, the NATO summit in Turkey. The president says Iran's recent actions have made him change his mind.
3: I'm not sure I want to make a deal with him. We can play games, but I'm not sure I want to make a deal. Let's just finish the job.
2: The new round of strikes came after Iran reportedly attacked three commercial ships in the Strait of Hormuz. The U.S. also revoking a waiver for Iran to sell its oil. Now oil prices rising again. President Trump, what do you feel about that?
3: We have an oil glut right now because we got all those boats out of the strait, and it's going to drop, and I've predicted everything.
2: Oil prices rising more than 6% as investors are concerned about the supply. Iran has vowed not to fold against what they called bullying and extortion at the NATO summit. President Trump getting together with the presidents of Ukraine and Syria. 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
1: Flood watch and severe thunderstorm watch remain in effect. Slight chance for storms this afternoon. Otherwise, a blend of clouds and sun. Highs level off around 86. Southwest winds 8 to 15 miles per hour. Cloudy skies expected. Tonight, thunderstorms likely. Lows dip down to about 65. I'm meteorologist Kara Foster on Bluff Country 103.5 KNEI. Currently, it's 83 degrees.

out in here, I can't hear. 103.5 FM, Bluff Country, KNEI, 83 degrees, severe thunderstorm watch until 10, and also parts of the area under a flood watch until midnight. Here's Hardy, Eric Church, Morgan Wallen, Tim McGraw, it's MacArthur.

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0: Bluff Country 103.5, Carly Pierce, Dream Come True, 84 degrees. There is a severe thunderstorm watch. It's a watch. It means conditions are favorable or kind of the right kind of conditions for severe storms. We'll check weather in a moment. And some heavy rains possible, maybe some damaging winds if these storms move through later on tonight. Got Brooks and Dunn next.
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7: A flood watch and severe thunderstorm watch remain in effect. Slight chance for storms this afternoon. Otherwise, a blend of clouds and sun. Highs level off around 86. Southwest winds 8 to 15 miles per hour. Cloudy skies expected. Tonight, thunderstorms likely. Lows dip down to about 65. I'm meteorologist Kara Foster on Bluff Country 103.5 KNEI. Currently, it's 84 degrees.

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0: KNEI Bluff Country 103.5. I'm Josh Blake, 84 degrees, and softball tonight. We've kind of had some time changes on these and station changes, but 5 o'clock tonight on the river, 94.9 and 99.1. It's South Winneshiek at Sumner Fredericksburg. That'll be on the river, 94.9 and 99.1. 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So listen for that Wow Who Knew tomorrow night instead of tonight on KNEI. 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
2: Detroit Tigers three-time Cy Young Award-winning pitcher Justin Verlander announced today that he will retire at the end of the season. Verlander, a two-time World Series champion, just the sixth pitcher ever with three career no-hitters. He has 266 career wins and is eighth on the all-time strikeout list with better than 3,500. On the field right now, the Toronto Blue Jays have scored five runs in the top of the first inning at San Francisco, including a grand slam moments ago by Kazuma Okamoto, his 21st home run of the season. In the NBA, the Indiana Pacers are signing Larry Nance Jr. to a one-year, $4 million contract. No games at the World Cup today. The quarterfinals kick off tomorrow at 4 p.m. Eastern as France meets Morocco in Foxborough.
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Flood watch in effect until midnight. Right now, Ella Langley.

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1: Fox News, I'm Tom Graham. The U.S. carrying out a series of strikes against Iranian targets. The Pentagon says it was in retaliation for Tehran targeting commercial vessels in the Strait of Hormuz. Fox's Mike Tobin.
2: The strikes we saw last night were increased intensity. 8 times as many targets were hit compared to 12 days ago, the last time the U.S. hit Iran responding to attacks on shipping.
1: President Trump says the ceasefire with Iran is over. Fewer people are getting killed on U.S. roadways.
3: The number of U.S. traffic-related deaths fell to its lowest rate in the first quarter of this year. That's from figures being published now by the National Highway Traffic Safety Administration. Their report, titled Crash Stats, show that statistically 7,700 people were killed in traffic crashes in the first few months of this year, 2026, and that is a decrease of more than 4%.
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1: I'm LA Communications meteorologist Derek Height with a severe weather update. A severe thunderstorm warning has been issued for portions of Howard, Mitchell, Fillmore, and Maurer counties until 4:45 p.m. this afternoon. As of about 4 p.m., the strongest part of the storm was located near Bailey, moving east at 20 miles an hour. Both large hail and straight-line winds are possible with this storm. Quarter-size hail and winds up to 60 miles an hour are likely. For your safety, stay inside and away from windows until the storm passes. Large hail and strong winds can easily shatter glass, causing injury. If you're caught outside, take shelter in a sturdy building or a hard-top car. Take shelter now. Once again, a severe thunderstorm warning continues for Howard, Mitchell, Fillmore, and Maurer counties until 4:45 p.m. this afternoon. Bear in mind, this storm has the potential for hail the size of quarters and wind gusts to 60 miles an hour. Stay tuned for additional updates. I'm meteorologist Derek Height.
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8: A flood watch continues until midnight tonight. A severe thunderstorm watch continues until 10 p.m. tonight. Partly cloudy this afternoon with a slight chance for isolated storms. High of 86, southwest winds 8 to 15 miles per hour. Cloudy tonight, thunderstorms likely, 65. I'm meteorologist Kara Foster on Bluff Country 103.5 KNEI. Right now, 84.

Bluff Country 103.5 Thomas Rhett, and we've got 83 degrees sunshine here. A few clouds, but partly sunny. There is a severe thunderstorm warning for parts of our listing area. This includes Howard and Fillmore County until 4:45. So southwestern Fillmore County and northwestern Howard County, southeastern Mower County, and northeastern Mitchell County in that severe thunderstorm warning until 4:45. 60-mile-an-hour wind gusts and quarter-size hail are the main threat from these storms. So storms moving through Leroy just a few minutes ago, and will be moving through Lime Springs at around 4:30. So move away from windows and go inside. Expect some damage to roofs, siding, and trees, and vehicle damage. Again, severe thunderstorm warning until 4:45 for northeastern Mitchell County, northwestern Howard County, southeastern Mower County, and southwestern Fillmore County. Here's Dustin Lynch from KNEI, Bluff Country.

0: Bluff Country, 103.5 Conway, Loretta, Louisiana woman, Mississippi man. And right now we've got 83 degrees. 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Showtime is 8:30. Miranda Lambert on the way, and some severe weather is possibly headed your way as well. Severe thunderstorm warning for northeastern Mitchell County, northwestern Howard County, also southeastern Mower County, and southwestern Fillmore County until 4:45. The main hazard, 60-mile-an-hour wind gusts and quarter-size hail.
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3: I'm LA Communications meteorologist Derek Height with a severe weather update. A severe thunderstorm warning continues until 4:45 p.m. this afternoon for Mower, Fillmore, Mitchell, and Howard counties. This storm has the potential for both large hail and strong straight-line winds. Hail the size of quarters and winds up to 60 miles an hour are likely as it pushes east at around 20 miles an hour. Once again, a severe thunderstorm warning continues until 4:45 p.m. this afternoon for Mower, Fillmore, Mitchell, and Howard counties. Bear in mind, this storm has the potential for quarter-size hail and wind gusts to 60 miles an hour. Stay tuned for additional updates. I'm meteorologist Derek Height.
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Softball this evening here on KNEI 103.5. 5 o'clock, we'll bring you Springville at Key High with Pat Wagner. And the Rockford at Turkey Valley game, 5 p.m. on 104.7 KVIK. 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Right now, Don Williams, KNEI Bluff Country.

0: KNEI Bluff Country 103.5, still a severe thunderstorm watch in effect until 10 o'clock. Flood watch as well for parts of the area until midnight. So, be weather aware, weather alert here this evening. Weather forecast, and now the Pure American Country Minute.
1: I'm Zach Bennett. It's Wednesday, July 8th, and this is today's Pure American Country Radio Minute. On this date in 1924, Uncle Dave Macon made his first recordings in New York City. Macon was already in his 50s by then, which is a nice reminder that country music was never only a young person's game. Uncle Dave had lived a lot of life before the microphone ever found him. And what that microphone captured

0: the National Weather Service in La Crosse has issued a severe thunderstorm warning for Howard County in northeastern Iowa, northwestern Winnesheek County in northeastern Iowa, south central Fillmore County in southeastern Minnesota, until 5:15 p.m. At 4:34 p.m., severe thunderstorms were located along a line extending from Lime Springs to 9 miles west of Cresco to near Riceville, moving east at 30 miles per hour. Hazard, 60 miles per hour wind gusts and quarter-size hail. This is a radar-indicated threat. Impact, hail damage to vehicles is expected. Expect wind damage to roofs, siding, and trees. Severe thunderstorms will be near Cresco around 4:40 p.m., Ridgeway around 5 p.m. Other locations impacted by these severe thunderstorms include Vernon Springs County Park, Saratoga, Maple Leaf, Vernon Springs, Bonaire, County Roads V-58 and the 46, and Burr Oak. For your protection, move to an interior room on the lowest floor of a building. Torrential rainfall is occurring with these storms and may lead to flash flooding. Do not drive your vehicle through flooded roadways. Repeating, a severe thunderstorm warning has been issued until 5:15 p.m. for the following county, Fillmore, Minnesota, and the following counties, in Iowa, Howard and Winnesheek.
1: Fillmore, Mitchell, and Howard counties until 4:45 p.m. Stay tuned for additional updates. I'm meteorologist Derek Height. I'm LA Communications meteorologist Derek Height with a severe weather update. A new severe thunderstorm warning has been issued for areas of Howard, Winnesheek, and Fillmore counties until 5:15 p.m. this evening. This array of storms has the potential for both large hail and strong straight-line winds. Quarter-size hail and winds up to 60 miles an hour are likely as it moves east at around 30 miles an hour. Again, a severe thunderstorm warning continues for areas of Howard, Winnesheek, and Fillmore counties until 5:15 p.m. this evening. Bear in mind, this batch of storms has potential for hail the size of quarters and winds up to 60 miles an hour are likely. Bear in mind, other severe weather warnings continue across our listing area. A severe thunderstorm warning continues for Maurer, Fillmore, Mitchell, and Howard counties until 4:45 p.m. Stay tuned for additional updates. I'm meteorologist Derek Height.
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1: I'm LA Communications meteorologist Derek Height with a severe weather update. A severe thunderstorm warning continues until 4:45 p.m. this afternoon for Maurer, Fillmore, Mitchell, and Howard counties. Both large hail and straight line winds are possible with this storm. Hail the size of quarters and winds up to 60 miles an hour are likely as it pushes east at about 20 miles an hour. Stay tuned for additional updates. I'm meteorologist Derek Height.
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12: This is financial advisor Mike Alexander from Edward Jones, bringing the daily financial market report. Geopolitics were back in the spotlight today after President Trump declared a ceasefire between U.S. and Iran over, raising the prospect of an end to peace talks and the potential for renewed fighting between the two countries. The U.S. launched a fresh wave of strikes and revoked the Iranian oil waivers, while Iran retaliated by striking military bases in Kuwait and Bahrain. In response, oil prices jumped 4.8% to about $74 per barrel, up from $68.50 at the start of the week, but still well below the $120 level seen at the start of the conflict in March. Stocks finished lower, though the pullback was contained, with the Dow lagging, but the NASDAQ ending largely unchanged. Treasury yields rose as a jump in oil prices risk reigniting inflation concerns. Today, the Dow Jones was down 577 points to close at 52,348. The NASDAQ was up 52 points to close at 25,871. And the S&P 500 was down 21 points at 74.83. In the bond market, the 10-year Treasury yield is trading at 4.57%. In commodity markets, the price of crude oil was up $3.58 to close at $74 a barrel. And the spot price of gold was down $65.90 to close at $4,091.50 an ounce. In stocks of local interest, Apple was up $2.73 at $313.39. Deere & Company was down $6.87 at $596.74. Dollar General was down 63 cents at $114.80. Fastenal was down 60 cents at $46.51. AT&T was up 3 cents at $21.12. Pfizer was down 2 cents at $24.05. Walmart was up $1.56 at $113.10. Bank of America was down $1.56 at $58.30. Hormel Foods was down 16 cents at $24.54. Ford was down 6 cents at $13.50. at Meta was down $12.46 to close at 603.12. This has been today's Financial Market Report brought to you by Edward Jones, member SIPC, serving individual investors with personalized attention and financial advice at 1324 Rossville Road in Waukon. If you would like additional information, please contact us at 568-4836. Daily commentary is also located on our website at edwardjones.com.
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21: 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Pat Wagner with you here tonight, and if I say 99 won the river a few times, I'll try to remember to correct myself. We've had a lot of changes in the schedule due to weather for our broadcast this afternoon, so I'm here on KNEI 103.5 FM, and Randy and Dimitri are also on K-Vike and on the river with high school softball tonight. So wherever you are, Northeast Iowa, Southeast Minnesota, Southwest Wisconsin, or anywhere on the World Wide Web, thanks for tuning in to Iowa High School Class 1A Regional Softball here from New Albany. Keyhigh hosting the Springville Orioles in a quarterfinal round regional tournament game. The Springville Orioles are out of the Tri-State Rivers Conference, the West Division. They snapped a four-game losing streak with their win on Monday night when they defeated North Cedar 16-1 in first-round regional action. They come in with a 16-14 record. They were 10-14 in their league. Tri-Rivers Conference West Division is a very good conference. They have two teams that have been ranked throughout the season in that conference, North Lynn and Edco. And you may be getting familiar with those two schools because they are also in this region. And if Kehi would win, they would play the winner of the game between Edco and Midland. That game being played in Edgewood tonight. Hopefully under sunnier skies. That game being played in Edgewood tonight. And if Kehi would win, they would go to Edgewood on Friday night to play Edco or Midland. Actually, if Edco wins, it'll be at Edco. And if they do not win, I would guess it would probably be here. But the state will let us know that. Also, North Lynn is in the other side of this bracket. So Kehi could be getting very acquainted with the Tri-Rivers West Division. We hope that they are. As we said, Springville coming in 16-14. They have not lost a non-conference game this season. Kehi comes into this game with a record of 28 wins and 10 losses. They are the champions of the Upper Iowa Conference Small Division. They're 18-4 in the league, 28-10 overall. Kehi is coached by Elizabeth Hill, assisted by Allison Wagner. Last time the Keyhawks played was 1 week ago tonight when they completed their season by sweeping a doubleheader from MFL Marmac by scores of 18-1 and 13-0. The pregame show being brought to you by Tough Tech Metals, 331 Platt Street in Lansing. 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The Orioles are coached by Bo Zaruba. He's assisted by Nick Merritt. And as we said, they defeated North Cedar 16-1 on Monday night to advance to this game. Their leading hitter on the season has been a freshman first baseman, number 30, Hensley Barker. I'm sorry, a freshman shortstop. She's collected 51 hits in the year. 11 of those hits are home runs. She's driven in 48, and she's batting .543. And she has stolen 17 bases, so she's an all-around good softball player. A lot of familiar names. These two schools did not play softball against each other this year, but they do know each other well. They play eight-man football against each other pretty regularly. And last February, these two schools squared off in the regional championship in basketball, and Springville is a school that Kehi defeated when they earned their berth in the Class 1A state basketball tournament. So it could be a little bit of a revenge motive in this game tonight. Hawks, Addison Winters batting .517. Riley Mutterman, .487 with 52 RBIs. Lillian Kalsrud, two homers, 45 RBIs in the season. And Lila Strong batting .515. Those are a few of the girls you'll hear about on the Keyhawks side tonight. The starting pitcher for Springville tonight will be Ella Hoag. She's a senior. She'll be pitching in her 25th game, her 19th start. She's pitched 127 innings, struck out 101, walked 53. She's 1-11, lost 8. Her ERA, however, is almost 6. Orioles score 8 runs a game. They give up 7 runs a game. Their team batting average is .355. Maybe we'll see some scoring tonight. The Hawks score 9 runs a game. They give up 4 runs a game. Their team batting average is .425, and their team ERA is .473. Addison Winters will start in the circle tonight for Key. She's about a 5'10" graduated senior. She's going to be starting her 24th game on the mound in the circle, what have you. 100 innings pitched, 72 strikeouts, 78 walks. That will be something to keep our eye on. She's won 13, lost 6, and has a 4.6 earned run average. We're currently experiencing a slight shower here in New Alban. So we will see. It's not enough to stop the game. The umpires just completed their meeting at home plate with Coach Elizabeth Hale and Coach Bo Zaruba.
0: field, and junior number four, Addison Merritt.
21: 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Springville leads off with Addison Merritt, their junior center fielder. She was a basketball player. I remember her. Ella Hogue bats second. She pitches. Batting third at first at shortstop, Kensley Barker. I don't know why I keep saying she's the first baseman, but she's not. Batting cleanup and playing at third base is Reese Treidel. Batting in the fifth spot is J.C. Martin, their first baseman. Batting sixth and doing the catching is senior Kaylee Green. Hitting seventh at second base is Elon Robertson. Robertson bats seventh. Batting eighth is the designated player, Alora Tapkin. She's hitting for Hayden Robertson, the right fielder, and Madeline Brown bats in the ninth spot, and she plays left field. So they go with Merritt, Hogue, Barker, Treidel, Martin, Green, Robertson, Tapkin batting for Hayden Robinson, and Brown. Keyhawks go with Addison Winter. She's their pitcher, and she will lead off. Batting second and playing third base is the junior Riley Mutterman. Hitting third and playing shortstop, senior Lillian Colesrud. Batting cleanup and doing the catching, Elena Schulte. Lila Strong bats fifth and plays center field. Layla Mathis bats sixth and plays left field. Right fielder, Alexis Rowan, bats seventh. Robin Dibert is the DP. She's hitting for Isabel Matil. And Morgan Maughan bats ninth and plays second base. That is the Keyhigh starting lineup. And now we're going to take a moment and honor America with the Star-Spangled Banner.

It sounds as if Lansing Police Chief Ross Caldred may have hijacked a copy of the Hilsebeck Symphony Orchestra's version of the national anthem. May have stolen that from the Almaquy Community School District. Sure sounded familiar. Honoring America with our national anthem on the 250th anniversary of the signing of the Declaration of Independence. Hope you had a great 4th of July weekend last weekend. There's still time. There's not much room for you. And a lot of people are going to be under the grandstand because we're going to be playing in a little bit of rain. 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Kurt Monuments, Uptown Grill, Elliott Jewelers, Jim's Appliance and JW Kitchens, Hubden Oil, Waukon State Bank, TJ Hunters in the Banquet Center, the Tiki Bar, Floors Plus, Ashbacker Building Supplies, the Buck Stops Here, Safe House Saloon, D-Implement, Mississippi Meats, Scott Haug at State Farm, Westside Waukon Lumber, Shep's Riverside Barn Grill, and Cayuse Country. 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First pitch of the game is a strike right down Alamaki Street to Addison Merritt. It's no balls and one strike. She's a slap hitter. She swings and misses. No balls and two strikes. Riley Mutterman's going to back up a little bit at third now. A step or so. Outfield playing shallow on this slap hitter, Addison Merritt. Here's the pitch. It's outside. Elena Schulte tried to frame it. One ball and two strikes now on Addison Merritt, left-handed batter. She's their center fielder. Here comes the pitch. Way outside. Two balls and two strikes. Merritt, left-handed hitter, chokes up about an inch. Wears number four in the back of her black jersey. Keyhawks with Layla Mathis in left, Lila Strong in center, and Alexis Rowan in right. Infield third to first is Mutterman.

The National Weather Service in La Crosse has issued a severe thunderstorm warning for northeastern Mitchell County in north central Iowa, northwestern Howard County.

0: locations impacted by these severe thunderstorms include Meyer, County Roads T-54 and A-31, Little Cedar, Hayden Prairie, County Roads 4 and 8, County V-10 and 40th Street, and Lake Louise State Park. For your protection, move to an interior room on the lowest floor of a building. Torrential rainfall is occurring with these storms and may lead to flash flooding. Do not drive your vehicle through flooded roadways. Repeating, a severe thunderstorm warning has been issued until 6 p.m. for the following counties in Minnesota, Fillmore and Malheur, and the following counties in Iowa, Howard and Mitchell.
1: Barker's a right-handed batter. She stands in the middle of the box, holds the bat right down in the knob. Addison Winters in another rocking motion. Here's her first pitch. It swung on and missed. Snap throw to first. Runners back in with a head-first dive. Ahead of the tag by Isabel Matil. Elena Schulte catching the offerings of Addison Winters. 0-1 pitch. Off-speed pitch way high. One ball and one strike. Winner of this game will play Friday night. If the Keyhawks are playing Edco, they'll be in Edgewood. And if swing and a miss, she took a healthy cut at a tailing fastball. It's one ball and two strikes. If you can't get there, we'll have it for you on one of our LA communication stations. Haven't looked that far ahead. Probably the river. Winters towing the rubber on a ball and two strikes. Here she comes. Swing on a miss. She struck out. Throw to second. Slide, and she's in there easily. So Barker strikes out for the second out of the inning. Merritt steals her 38th base of the season. They've got a runner in scoring position to these Orioles with two outs. And that brings up Reese Treidel. She is their sophomore third baseman. She bats from a bit of a crouch. Hard hit ground ball. Played on the hop by Morgan Maughan at second. The get a runner. They leave her. No runs, no hits, no errors. One left. Going to the bottom of the first on a rainy night in New Albany. Springville nothing. Keyhigh coming up on KNEI 103.5 FM Bluff Country. 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They've been serving the area since 1856. 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Spillway and Harper's Ferry, they revoked the number one dive bar. We've been debating all season if it's in Harper's or Almaquie County or Iowa or the world or what. And Andy Sayers sent me straight last night and said if they've been voted number one, then they're number one. So the Spillway and Harper's Ferry voted the number one dive bar. Almaquie County Farm Bureau and the Freedom Bank with several locations around Northeast Iowa, including one in Waukon. Addison Winters leads off for the Keyhawks. First pitch to her is outside, ball one. First inning being brought to you by Green Lawn Lawn Care, Crabgrass Preventer. Let Tyler Barth and his crew help you with all your lawn care needs. That's Green Lawn Lawn Care in Austin. Ball two high, two balls and no strikes. Go to their website for an instant quote. Green Lawn Lawn Care. We go to a lot of football fields in the fall. They take care of a lot of them, and their work is outstanding. There's a strike in the inside corner. Two balls and one strike on Addison Winters, the Hawk pitcher. And leadoff hitter. She's got 60 hits this season. She scored 56 runs, 11 doubles, 11 doubles, two triples. Six home runs and 31 RBI. She's batting .517. She knocks one foul over the first base dugout. Hawks sit in the third base dugout here at home, and the visitors sit in the first base dugout. Winters chokes up on that bat about an inch. Pops one up. Foul and into the screen. Counts even.

And a 2-2 on the Hawk leadoff hitter heading to Wartburg. Going to run track. D3 Sports, you can't beat him. Comes the 2-2 pitch. Swung on and missed. Ella Hoag with her 102nd strikeout in the season. One up and one down here for the Hawks. And that brings up Riley Mutterman. Stands in the middle of that box. Holds the bat right down in knobs. He's a right-handed hitter. And the first pitch hit her in the foot. So a strikeout and a walk. And the Hawks have a runner on with one out in the bottom half of inning number one. For Lillian Kalsrud, Hawks senior shortstop. Okay. Kenny Johnson tells me that I've been going in and out. It looks good on my screen, so snowballs and a strike on Kalsrud. She's a right-handed hitter. She stands a little deeper in the box. She hits a fly ball toward right. Coming in as the right fielder, Robertson. She had it. It popped out of her glove, and then she held on to it. And she's got a big smile on her face. And there's two outs for Elena Schulte. So thank you, Kenny. Thank you for the sound check. And Josh will also. Okay. Gotcha. There's a pitch all the way back to the screen. Mutterman's rounding second. She's heading for third. Nobody there to cover. So Riley Mutterman picks up two bases on the wild pitch. The ball glanced off the back wall and bounded toward third base. So the third baseman came in to help the catcher. The catcher eventually picked the ball up. The shortstop did not follow the runner to third base. And the Hawks have a runner 60 feet away with two outs here in the first inning. One ball, no strikes on Elena Schulte, their catcher. Driven in 27 runs in the year. There's a pitch in the dirt. Two balls and no strikes. Ella Hoag is their pitcher. 102 strikeouts now in 127 innings. 111 lost, 5.88 earned run average. She's backed up by Brown in left, Merritt in center, and Hayden Robinson in right. Way outside, ball three. You think she's going to take a strike? Three balls and no strikes. I would say the chances are pretty high. Infield first to third, J.C. Martin. Ellen Robertson. Their shortstop is Barker. And Tritel plays third. There's a strike on the outside corner, the old automatic. Three balls and a strike. Two outs. Runner third. No score. Bottom of the first. And the catcher is Kaylee Green. She's catching the offerings of Ella Hoag. Bounces it up there. Hawks have runners at the corners. Let's see if Coach Hill has anything up her sleeve. Lila Strong, pretty reliable player in several sports throughout her career. Left-handed batter, tall, lanky left-handed batter. Chokes up about an inch. Outfield plays her straight away. Hawks with runners at first and third. Here's the first pitch to Strong. It's on the inside corner. Strike one. Home plate umpire. A familiar name. Jason Halverson on the bases. Daryl Schultz. No balls and a strike on Lila Strong. Pitches low. Blocked nicely by their catcher. Lila Strong, 53 hits in the year. 13 doubles. Three homers, 37 RBIs. Batting 5.15. As we said, the Hawks have bat 425 as a team. That'll win you 28 out of your 38 games. Comes the 1-1 pitch to Strong. Runners going, swing and a miss. They're going to let her go to second base. Schulte with a stolen base. Hawks have two runners in scoring position now. Counts a ball and two strikes on Lila Strong. Into the rocking motion goes Hoag. Ground ball towards short. Charged out there by Barker. Picks those. Didn't get her. 1-0 key high throw to third. They did get her. It was a
ground ball toward short. The shortstop had to go in the hole. She picked it, made a nice play and a strong throw, but Lila Strong is a left-handed hitter. She comes out of the left side of the box. She's fast, and she just beat it out for an RBI single along Wetterman to score. Schulte waited for the throw before she tried to advance, and she's cut down 3-5, first to third for the third out of the inning. But Kehi gets a run on a hit. There were a couple of walks. There were no errors, and there was one girl left on the bags. We played one complete inning from New Alban. On a rainy, breezy night, Key won, and Springville, nothing. 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WW Homestead Dairy. 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Leiden Electric and Southside Marine. Hi to everybody out there listening. I see Tim Bowman made the trip out, so hi to all of our Waukon friends. And if you're looking for Tim Bowman around Waukon, then you know where he is. He's safe. He's in New Albany. He's not breaking any laws yet. Addison Winters toes the rubber. First pitch is low and away to J.C. Martin, left-handed hitter. Wears number 24 in the back of her shirt. The Orioles with black tops, kind of a charcoal numerals trimmed in white. Got the Oriole emblem across the front in orange and white. White pants, black pinstripe down the side of the pants. Comes the 2-0 pitch to Martin. Line drive, deep center. Strong going back. She's not going to get it. It's bouncing up near the fence. Throw into second base. They got a shot at her. And Morgan Maughan probably waved her glove by her. J.C. Martin to slide. With a double to start this inning, she put a charge in one, and they've got the tying run on second base with nobody out here in the second inning. Springville got a runner to second in the first inning, couldn't get her in, and they've got their leadoff girl aboard here in the second. Pitch is high and away. One ball, no strikes on Kaylee Green. The snap throw to second. Martin's foot was hitting the bag as the ball was leaving Winter's hand. One ball, no strikes. Top of the second. Wind's blowing straight in. Flagpole here at the Norman Elmy softball field out in right center, right next to the Fambulance. High and away, it's two balls and no strikes. Good lawn chair crowd out in the outfield. Mostly Kehi baseball players out there in left center field. A couple golf carts. Some lawn chairs in right field. Here comes a 2-0 pitch. Bunted. Foul ball. Two balls and a strike now on Kaylee Green. She's their catcher. Kaylee Green, a senior. 17 hits in the year, 4 doubles, 2 homers, so she's got some power. 4-18 batter. You don't have enough paperweights on a night like tonight. Bunch again, it's low, gets away from Schulte. The runner's going to be able to advance on what's going to have to be ruled as a pass ball. So the count's going to be 3 balls and a strike. That pitch was actually close to being a strike. And a hit. Schulte inhaled the glove and bounced to her left. So the runner, Martin, is now at third. 3 balls and a strike on this hitter, Green. Here's the pitch. Right down the middle. Had one to hit. I bet she wants that one back. Counts 3 balls and 2 strikes now on Kaylee Green. Nobody out, runner in third. Hawks scored a run in the first on 2 walks and a single. Ball 4 low. And now these Orioles have runners at first and third. Second walk given by Addison Winters. Hawks wearing their white home jerseys. Hawks in all caps across the front in purple, purple numerals, white pants, cut off sleeves at the shoulders.
Purple pinstripe down the side. Both teams wear their... Yeah, that's fine, Nick. In fact, let's do this. There's not enough paperweights on a day like today. Both teams, as I said, wear their base, their softball pants hiked up knicker style, so you can see their sanitary socks. There's a pitch low and inside. Snap throw to third. Runners back easily. Hawks with purple sanitary socks. Orioles with black. Every Hawk infielder wearing that lightweight protective mask. Here comes the 1-0 pitch to Ellen Robertson. Way high and away. Runner's going. She's going to be in second safely. That's a courteous runner. Maya Gorley, a sophomore. So second and third now. Nobody out. Springville with something going here in the second. Winners peering in for her sign. Now toes the rubber. Here's the pitch. Right down the middle. Two balls and a strike. Good to see our friend from Village Creek here. Beansy Shellhammer, an ever-present fixture at a Key High softball game. Went all the way to the boundary waters and caught no fish. Pitches low and inside. Three balls and a strike. I'm not sure what him and Bresnahan were doing up there. They forgot to apply bait, apparently. Three balls and a strike on Robertson. Runners at second and third. Nobody out. Hawks leading 1-0. Top of half of inning number two. Ball four. And they're going to be FOO. Full of Orioles. Back-to-back walks. It doubled in two walks for Alora Tapkin. Alora Tapkin, my bad. That's an A. You know you're getting old when you can't read your own writing. First pitch to hers. Strike at the letters, no balls, and one strike. Uniform description today brought to you by Elliott Jewelers in the heart of the Midtown in Waukon, Iowa. Across the street from Waukon State Bank and Kenny Cramber's Barbershop. Strike in the outside corner, no balls and two strikes on Tapkin. She's a 442 hitter. 19 hits on the season. So she's no slouch in the 8-hole, right-handed batter. Comes the 0-2 offering. That pitch is over the plate, but low. One ball and two strikes. Randy's on the radio tonight. He's got 2A regional softball action, South Winneshiek, at Sumner Fredericksburg. And Darren will text me if I'm wrong. There's a strike three called. She looked at it. Winners clipped the inside corner. And with one out brings up Madeline Brown. Randy, I believe, is on the river. And Demetri Ellis on KVIK 104.7 with Turkey Valley. Hosting Rockford in 1A regional softball. Ball one low to Madeline Brown. She's the number 9 hitter in the lineup. I'd like to thank Andy Sayers for sitting in with me last night. One ball, no strikes on Brown. On the outside corner, counts even at a ball and a strike. Andy Sayers always tells me that one day he asked Shooky Fink, why am I batting ninth, Shook? And Shooky replied, because I can't bat 10. So this girl's the number 9 batter for a reason. There's a pitch right down the middle, one ball and two strikes. They had him loaded with nobody out. Ball and two strikes, one out on this batter, Madeline Brown. Here comes the pitch. Swung on and missed. She struck her out. She's got 4 strikeouts in the game now. And back to top of the order. And Addison Merritt. They play her back at normal depth. Mutterman even with the bag. Pitches strike on the inside corner. No balls and one strike. They're playing her a little deeper than they did the first time. She's left-handed batter is Merritt. She walked the first time she batted.
Hawks can get out of this jam, this would be a big momentum builder. Fly ball toward left. Going to be foul. And it snowballs in two strikes on Addison Merritt. Be plenty of baseball and softball action on the radio tomorrow. I'm going to Dubuque, University of Dubuque Fields, for Waukon taking on Wallert as the 3A's open their action tomorrow. And Randy's going to have the Decorah Vikings tomorrow night. That ball gets away from Winters. The slide, the runner's going to be safe. Very possibly could have been a situation where on a kind of a rainy night, the ball slipped out of her hand and sailed way high over the head of the batter and the catcher back to the backstop. And this game is tied at one on a wild pitch that allows J.C. Martin to score. Runners advance to second and third. One of my favorite students is here. She didn't know that till now, but here comes the 1-2 pitch. Popped up back our way. Count remains one ball and two strikes. Foul ball by Merritt. So a double, a pair of walks, and then a pair of strikeouts, and a wild pitch. And it's a 1-1 ball game here in the top half of inning number two, Springville at Kehi. Here's Winters' 1-2 offering. Strike three called right down the middle. The batter knew it. Addison Winters strikes out the side, but in between, Springville scores a run on a hit. Couple of walks, no errors, and two left. Going to the bottom half of inning number two, the score. Springville 1, Kehi 1 on 103.5 FM Bluff Country. KNEIRadio.com. You can hear Eric and Kathy in the morning. Okay, thank you. Yeah, Kenny clarified that. He said there was a weather announcement, which I'm sure there'll be one or two. Hopefully we will get this game in without any delays, but don't be surprised, folks, if sometime during the middle of the game you're listening to a little more country music. Game being brought to you by Caius Country, Shep's Riverside Bar and Grill. Westside Waukon Lumber, that's been the Stillwell family has had Westside Waukon Lumber since 1957. Scott Haug at State Farm. Mississippi Meats, the implement, and the Safe House and the Safe House Saloon. Get out and support your local businesses, folks. Keep the local economy running. And tell them that you heard about them on 103.5 FM Bluff Country on high school softball, high school tournament softball. Key 1, Springville 1. We're going to the bottom half of the second inning. Second inning being brought to you by... Did something go flying off? 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I didn't say anything controversial, I don't think. 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They've been in business for 10 years. There's a swing and a foul back to the screen by Layla Mathis, freshman Hawk, left fielder, right-handed batter. Here comes the pitch. Check swing, couldn't hold up. One ball and one strike. Well, this is typically a pretty good hitter's park. And the Hawks there's a pitch way high and away, have a good offense pretty much top to bottom. But, boy, if somebody hits one out here today, particularly the right center, they're going to have really gotten into it. Wind is blowing in very briskly. Here comes the 1-2 pitch to Mathis. It's high and away. Two balls and two strikes. On Layla Mathis. Here comes a 2-2 pitch from Ella Hogue to Layla Mathis. Swung on and fouled back to the screen. She had a nice cut. We'll have Waukon Indian Baseball again for you on Saturday night. Station to be determined. Denver at Waukon, not the Broncos, the Cyclones.
There's a swing and a foul back the screen. Holt took a little bit off. Mathis was able to get a piece. Coach Hill, as she always does, shouting encouragement from the third base dugout. Ella Hogue, right hander into the rocking motion. Here's the pitch, popped up toward right. If it's fair, it's trouble. Foul ball. Count remains 2 balls and 2 strikes on Layla Mathis. She's had a nice freshman season. 35 hits, 22 runs driven in, 368 hitter. And I can tell you this, I don't know if we had a basketball player that improved more. Got a chance to be a pretty good high school athlete, does Layla Mathis. She's already earned her second letter as a softball player. Hogan into the rocking motion. Here comes the right-hander's delivery. Hey, Layla Mathis sends a foul back the screen. Good at bat here. Put together by Layla. Hawks got a run in the first. Springville got a run in the second. 2-2 pitch on the way. Grounded toward third. Glove there by Tridle. Throw across a diamond. Retires Mathis. And there's one out. Good battle. Pitcher Hogue wins the war. Here's Alexis Rowan. Left-handed batting Hawk right fielder. She's had a real strong season at the plate. 437 hitter. 6 doubles. 23 runs driven in. We're glad you're with us, folks, wherever you are, Northeast Iowa, Southeast Minnesota, and Southwest Wisconsin. There's a strike right down the middle at her belt. No balls and one strike. Brown, Merritt, and Robertson, that's the outfield, left, center, and right for Springville. Infield third to first, Tridle, Barker, Robertson, and Martin popped up over to our left and foul. No balls and two strikes. Ella Hogue here in the second inning doing a good job of getting ahead of hitters. Doesn't matter if it's Little League, high school, or the pros. If your pitcher can work from ahead, your chances of being successful are very good. There's a pitch just a bit outside. You can't be walking hitters. 1 ball and 2 strikes on Alexis Rowan. Hogue working quickly. Here's her pitch. Way high. Outfielder plays her slightly to hit the other way. Right fielder playing her to pole. Center fielder playing her toward left center field. If she could line one over the head of the second baseman, she might have an extra base hit. Comes a 2-2 pitch. Way high and tight. Count moves full. This is the last home event of the 2025-2026 school year here at Eastern Alma Key. So if you're in the area, come on up. The rain's not bothering anybody. Went after a high one. Alexis Rowan is a strikeout victim. 2 up, 2 down for Evelyn Dibert. That's the second strikeout of the game for this pitcher, Hogue. There's a pitch low to Evelyn Dibert. Hi to our friend Larry in Ankeny. No longer parking cars at the Iowa Cubs. High pop-up, twisting foul and out of play. Somebody's car is going to get dented tonight, and if it does, you can go to Scott Haug on South Rossville Road and walk on Iowa. Sometimes I'm driving home, run into a deer. The next day, there's a pitch low and inside. Clipped Evelyn Dibert in the foot. Hawks have a runner. Second batter hit by a pitch by this pitcher, Hogue. Hawks have a runner with 2 outs for Morgan Maughan, their second baseman. Now McKee County, it's not Jake from State Farm. It's Scott from State Farm.
Thank you, Kim. Morgan Mahon's going to bat with two outs and a runner on first. Evelyn Dibert going to get her jump as the pitch leaves the pitcher's hand, and that pitch is low and away. Skipping by the catcher, Dibert's going to hustle into second base. Hawks have a runner in scoring position. And now the throw from the catcher's bat, and the first baseman was right where she should be. Hawks have a runner on second with two outs now. Morgan Maughan, ninth girl in the lineup, takes a pitch low and inside, blocked nicely by their catcher. Counts two balls and no strikes. It was a hot, humid day, but just about game time, clouds rolled in and the rain rolled in, and saw a fly ball towards center. Second baseman with a nice backhanded play to retire Morgan Maughan, and that retires the side. Hawks got a runner on a hit batsman. No hits, no errors, and one left. Played two complete. Springville 1, Kehi 1 on 103.5 FM, Bluff County.

0: The National Weather Service in La Crosse has issued a flash flood warning for northeastern Mitchell County in north-central Iowa, northern Howard County in northeastern Iowa, southwestern Fillmore County in southeastern Minnesota, southern Maurer County in southeastern Minnesota, until 8:30 p.m. At 5:33 p.m., Doppler radar indicated thunderstorms producing heavy rain across the warned area. Between 2 and 4 inches of rain have fallen. Additional rainfall amounts of 1 to 2 inches are possible in the warned area. Flash flooding is ongoing or expected to begin shortly. Hazard: flash flooding caused by thunderstorms. This is a radar indicated threat. Impact: flash flooding of small creeks and streams, urban areas, highways, streets, and underpasses, as well as other poor drainage and low-lying areas. Some locations that will experience flash flooding include Cresco, Grand Meadow, Leroy, Adams, Lyle, Lime Springs, Cherry Grove, Bristol, York, Ostrander, Chester, McIntyre, Tepe, County 510 and 40th Street, Hayden Prairie, Lake Louise State Park, County Roads 4 and 3, and Etna. This includes Interstate 90 in Minnesota near mile marker 195. Turn around, don't drown when encountering flooded roads. Most flood deaths occur in vehicles. Stay away or be swept away. River banks and culverts can become unstable and unsafe. Repeating, a flash flood warning has been issued until 8:30 p.m. for the following counties: in Minnesota, Fillmore and Maurer, and the following counties: in Iowa, Howard and Mitchell.
1: And their number three batter, Barker, is going to hit. Hensley Barker, strikeout victim her first time. Hits from a slightly open stance. Takes a pitch that rides high and away. Rowan in right. Mathis in left. They flank Lila Strong in center. Oftentimes you see Key High outfielders wearing visors. Not tonight. Only Alexis Rowan. Swing and a miss. She had a healthy cut. Working her low and away. As I mentioned her last time up, this girl has hit 11 home runs this season, and she's batting .543. Just a freshman, tall, lanky freshman. Comes at 1-1, way high. Runner third on the leadoff triple from Hogue. Hawks scored a run in the first. Couple walks and a base hit in the wild pitch. Springville came back. They got a leadoff double in the second and was able to turn into a run. There's a pitch that rides high. Three balls and a strike. Umpires are Darryl Schultz on the bases and Jason Halverson. There's a critical need of officials, folks, umpires, referees. Here comes the 3-1 offering. Ball low. Madison Winters has now walked four batters. Critical need for officials in all sports on all levels. Can pick up a few extra bucks, stay in shape, develop relationships with coaches and athletes on the junior high and high school level. Find out how you can be more than an athletic supporter. Be an athletic official. Go to ighsau.org or contact Jason Crane or Elizabeth Hill or Danny Love here at Key High. Runners at first and third for Springville in the top of the third. That pitch is low. Nice job by Schulte, keeping it in front of her. Runner's able to advance a second on defensive indifference. Reese Treidel bounces second her first time up. Takes a pitch low. It's two balls and no strikes on Reese Treidel. She's a right-handed hitter. The leadoff hitter, Merritt, looks like she would like to be a slap hitter. Hogue also showed a little bit of that her first time up. Bounces another one up there, three balls and no strikes. Rain has abated, at least for the time being, and the wind also has died down for now. Hopefully we've got a good hour window or so. There's a pitch right down Allen McKee Street. Three balls and one strike. Speaking of Al McKee Street, the better Al McKee County Fair, July 15th through the 19th. It's the 173rd annual. Here comes a 3-1 offering. High and away, bases are loaded. So a leadoff triple followed by two walks. And the Hawks are in a jam. Bigger and better Al McKee County Fair and Fair next week. You can in the infield now. And the battery going to get together and talk things over. Coach Hill not making a trip to the circle. Trust her leaders. She's been with some of the several of these girls. The seniors have played varsity ball since they were eighth graders, as has Mutterman, the junior, at third base. So they've been down the road before. Looks like the third baseman's going to play even with the bag, as is Matilla at first. Colgjute also up a bit at short. Here's the first pitch. High and away, going back to the screen. Now we got a runner between second and third as the third runner on third. Hoag retreats. The ball wants right back to Schulte. I see a couple of the people who sit beyond the left center field fence are very smart, and they've come in to sit underneath the grandstand in the rain. Strike in the outside corner. Nice pitch. A ball and one strike. I see our friend Nate Beyer here taking pictures out in left field. Bases loaded. One ball, one strike. Nobody out. Top the third. Ground ball towards short. Colgjute's got it. She's coming home for one. That's the first out of the inning. So a ground ball fielded by the shortstop. 6-2. Short to the catcher. Runners that move up 60 feet. Batter Martin is now on first on a fielder's choice. Umpires are going to discuss something. Did somebody get in the way on the base pass, or did Schulte juggle the ball at the plate? Then everything's fine. Yeah, you go to the fair next week. Visit the 4-H food stand. Always good food. Always a lot of good food. The Al McKee County Cattlemen, Al McKee County Dairy Stand. The Tiny Tea Trailer will be there. Fiesta on Wheels. Lots of good eats at the fair every year. 173 straight years. Pitches low, ball one. Might be a little bit of a slog here tonight, folks. We're going to be cleaning off balls in the dugout. Now we've got a wet towel at the pitcher's mound. Now Easy Matilla is going to come in, and I'm not going to tell you what she's doing to the pitcher. Wasn't illegal. Kaylee Green, the catcher's batting with the bases loaded, one out. Off-speed pitch and a dandy. I always tell Wild, we're painting the picture. You know, but we do have to leave a little bit to the imagination. One ball, one strike pitch coming up to Green. Low. Two balls and a strike. Springville. A run on two hits. The Hawks, a run on one hit. One out. Top of the third. Bases loaded for the Orioles. Pitches low. Nice job by Schulte. Saved a run there on a beautiful sliding stop. And the count's three balls and one strike. Edgewood Colesburg leading Midland. 1-0 after two innings. Rachel Agus-Leader has struck out every out. Has been via the strikeout route. Thanks to Mike Sass and Dan Behrens on KCTN with that game. We got the Fambulance parked in right center field here. Always a fixture at a Key High baseball or softball game. It's an old Lansing ambulance that Ross and Tara Colgjute purchased and painted gray and purple. And if you hit a home run over the fence and you hit the Fambulance on the fly, you get to go out there and sign it. And that's happened a few times. Ball four. That will forces in a run. And it's 2-1 Springville. She's walked three batters in the inning. Going to get a courtesy runner here for the catcher. That's Maya Gorley. So Gorley at first. Martin at second. Treadle at third. They all walked. Barker scored. Here's the first pitch. It's a strike right down the middle. Schulte with a fake to third. And Riceville now leads this game 2-1 here with one out and the bases loaded in the top half of the third inning for Ellen Robertson. She walked her first time. Winners has walked six. Here's the pitch. High and away. One ball and one strike. You can hear the best in yesterday and today's country music. Everybody from George Jones to Loretta Lynn to Carrie Underwood to Luke Combs on 103.5 FM Bluff Country KNEI. Swing and a miss. A ball and two strikes on Robertson. She's the seventh hitter in their lineup, so we're at the bottom third of their lineup. We see our good friend Spencer Yeo sitting to the right. Here comes the 1-2 pitch. Grounded toward first. Gloved by Mattil. It's foul. Hi to everybody wherever you are in Northeast Iowa, Southeast Minnesota, Southwest Wisconsin. This game being brought to you by Waukon State Bank, Hovden Oil, Jim's Appliance, and JW Kitchens. 1-2 pitch swung on, and she just did get a piece. Ooh. Count remains 1-2 on Robertson. Jim's Appliance and JW Kitchens, Elliott Jewelers, Uptown Grill, Kurt Monuments, and Ascentech, Ascending Technology. Well, they found a use for their assistant coach, did Key High. She's a professional ball washer. She could work at a golf course like Andy Sires does. Comes the 1-2 pitch. High and away, back to the screen. Here comes the runner, the toss, the tag, they got her. Bounced off the screen right to Schulte. She had a little about 4-foot toss to Winters, and that's the second out of the inning, and that's a big play. Treadle retired. Catcher to the pitcher. Swung on and missed. He struck her out, and they got out of it with only one run scoring. One run. One hit. No errors. Two left. Going to the bottom of the third. Springville now leading Key High 2-1 on 103.5 FM. 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And Caius Country. Highway 76 South in Waukon. The third inning being brought to you by Veterans Memorial Hospital. Exceptional care by exceptional people right here at home. That's Veterans Memorial Hospital in Waukon, Iowa. Boy, the Hawks in both the second and third inning have gotten out of some major jams. Bases loaded. Nobody out. Springville made two outs at the plate. One on a force play and a ground ball with the bases loaded. The other one on a wild pitch where a girl tried to score. The one girl was forced to go home. You couldn't blame the other girl to try to go home. So Hawks survived a couple big jams in the second and third inning. They come to bat here in the bottom of the third, trailing 2-1. Line drive back through the middle, base hit for Addison Winters. And the Hawks have the leadoff girl aboard here in the third inning. for Riley Mutterman. Hit by a pitcher first time. Ed Cornell leading 5-0 through 3.5. And Randy Iverson tells us that Sumner Fredericksburg defeated Southwind in softball tonight 10-0 in four innings. High fly ball, deep left at the track. She's looking up. Riley Mutterman with a two-run home run. And Key now leads in this game 3-2 on a two-run home run by Riley Mutterman. For the little redhead, her fourth home run of the season. RBI's 53 and 54. Springville had to work to scratch across a run in both the second and third. Hawks got out of major jams in Nakihai in one swing. Two swings, a base hit by Winters and a home run by Mutterman have a 3-2 lead. And here's Lillian Karlsrud. She takes a pitch that skips up there. Well, I said earlier that hitting one out of here would be a chore, but the wind has died down. Old Glory is now not flapping at all in the breeze in the outfield, and there's a fly ball toward right. Right fielder Robertson back. She's going to get to it, and she's got it, and there's one out. And as we said, oftentimes this ballpark is played as a hitter's park oftentimes. A few years ago, we had a couple pitchers that could keep the ball in the park pretty well. They're both here tonight. Eligibility's used up. There's a strike right down the middle to Elena Schulte, Kendra and Courtney Cooper. Kendra Cooper went on to have a, both girls went on to have a nice career at Luther. There's a pop-up. It's in foul ground, but it's in play, and J.C. Martin has it, and there's two outs for Lila Strong. Maybe with the rain abating a little bit here, and actually kind of the lights are taking effect, so the field's in probably in really good shape, to be quite honest with you. Two outs for Lila Strong. Takes a strike right down the middle. She buzzed one right up there. No balls and a strike on Lila Strong. She drove in the first Hawk run with an infield hit back in the first. Left-handed batter. Comes the 0-1 pitch. It's high. One ball and one strike. Winner is going to play Edcor Midland. Edco's leading that game about halfway through. That game would be at Edgewood if they would hold on to win. Strike in the outside corner. Nice pitch from Hoag to Lila Strong. Good crowd on hand here tonight. A lot of purple. And off to our left, a little bit of black and orange as a bouncer towards second. Nice job by the second baseman. And a backhanded flip. A beautiful play by Ellen Robertson to retire Lila Strong. Second to first. But the Hawks get two runs on two hits. A single by Winters and a long home run by Mutterman. We've played three complete. Key-High, three runs on three hits, no errors. Springville, two runs on two hits and no errors. Key three and Springville two. High to Chuck and Max. Box him in Waukon. 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KNEI Radio. .com. 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Eastern Elm Key Community School District and the Springville Community School District remind you to encourage the athletes. And if you want to be an umpire, take the test. Be positive. Help these young people build character traits. That's what it's all about. Probably not a professional athlete on the field. So help them in their character development. Cheer. Don't jeer. sportsmanship priority one. 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Swing and a miss, strike one. To Alora Tapkin. Struck out victim her first time. Winners has struck out six. She's also walked six. Springle has had the leadoff person on in every inning. Off-speed pitch. She swung through it. And it's no balls and two strikes. As we said, Sumner Fredericksburg 10, South Winneshiek nothing in softball. Thank you, Randy. Southwind boys in action on Saturday night. Randy will have that game for you. Southwind. Swing and a miss. She struck her out. Taking on Starmont in district championship action on Saturday night from Kelmer. Randy will have that game on the radio for you. Number 9 batter, Madeline Brown. She was a strikeout victim her first time. Takes a pitch way high and away. One ball and no strikes. Seven strikeouts now for Addison Winners. Hawks leading 3-2.

0: The National Weather Service in La Crosse has issued a severe thunderstorm warning for Howard County in northeastern Iowa, northwestern Winnesheek County in northeastern Iowa, until 6:45 p.m. At 5:54 p.m., severe thunderstorms were located along a line extending from near Lime Springs to 10 miles southeast of Leroy to near Riceville, moving east-southeast at 45 miles per hour. Hazard, 60 miles per hour wind gusts and quarter-size hail. This is a radar-indicated threat. Impact, hail damage to vehicles is expected. Expect wind damage to roofs, siding, and trees. Severe thunderstorms will be near Lime Springs around 6 p.m. Cresco around 6:10 p.m. Protivin around 6:15 p.m. Ridgeway around 6:20 p.m. Other locations impacted by these severe thunderstorms include Vernon Springs County Park, Saratoga, Maple Leaf, Vernon Springs, Bonaire, County Roads V58 and the 46, Inchley. For your protection, move to an interior room on the lowest floor of a building. Torrential rainfall is occurring with these storms and may lead to flash flooding. Do not drive your vehicle through flooded roadways. Repeating, a severe thunderstorm warning has been issued until 6:45 p.m. for the following counties in Iowa, Howard and Winnesheek.
1: To third, there's a bunt, it's foul. Left-handed batter. Outfield plays are shallow. First baseman Matilla's back. Second baseman shortstop in a little closer than normal. Expecting Merrick to bunt or slap. There's a strike in the outside corner. Let's see what she does here now. It's no balls. It's no balls and two strikes on Addison Merrick. Strikeout victim her last time. Mathis deep and left, as is Rowan in right. Straight away. Medium depth in center is strong. There's an off-speed pitch low. One ball and two strikes. She's went to her off-speed pitch a little bit more as the game has gone on. She's been able to keep hitters off balance. Pitch is high and tight. Count moves even to Addison Merritt. Braves leading the National League East. Two games ahead of the Phillies. Comes a 2-2 pitch to Merritt. Outside, three balls and two strikes. Runner at first, one out. Springville with single runs in the second and third. Hawks with a run in the first and a pair in the third. They lead this game 3-2. Counts full to Addison Merritt. See if they start the runner here now, even though there's one out. She's not going anywhere. The pitch is low and away, getting away from the catcher. Runner Brown takes a little bit of a turn at second base. She's not going anywhere. First and second for Ella Hoag, their pitcher. Braves lead the East by two over the Phillies. I tell you, the Marlins and the Nationals are playing good ball this year. They're right in the wild card race. Marlins are only three games out of first place in the National League East. And the Nationals, 6.5 out. Then come the Mets, who no one understands. There's a bunt. Gloved by Mutterman. She's going to third. And they retire the lead runner. Very nice play by Riley Mutterman. Charging hard on the bunt. Got it on the hop. Lillian Calsrud there to cover the bag of third. They get the lead runner on the force. 5-6. Third baseman to the shortstop. Merritt advances to second. Hoag on first with the fielder's choice. Coach Hill going out to the circle to talk things over with people. Runners at first and second, two outs. Hawks 3, Springville 2. 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Where you can hear Eric and Kathy in the morning. There's something devilish going on near me here, but Coach Hill taking a rather long talk now. Typically, an umpire after about a minute would go out and disrupt this, and here comes Darryl Schultz, encouraging them to get it going. The Brewers lead the Central. They're seven over the, they're seven ahead of the Cubs. The Cardinals are now 10.5 back. National League West belongs to the Dodgers. They're the first team to 60 wins in the major leagues. And they're 14 games ahead of the Padres and the Diamondbacks. There's a pitch high and away. Number three hitter, Hensley Barker. She's walked and scored, and she struck out. She's a right-handed batter, and she takes a cut, I'll tell you that. High, two balls and no strikes on Barker. So your National League Division leaders are the Braves, the Brewers, and the Dodgers. Your National League wildcard teams right now are the Cubs, the Phillies, and the Marlins. Cardinals right in the race. Swing and a miss. There's a snap throw to second, nothing going on. They've set her up and got her to swing and miss at that low outside pitch more than once in this game. She takes a good cut. She bats from a slightly open stance. Swing and a miss, strike two. On Hensley Barker. National League wild card race might be a good one. Cardinals two out. Two balls, two strikes, two outs. Here's the pitch. High and away, throw to third. The tag, she's in there. Merritt moves up. Her second stolen base of the game. The trail runner, Hogue, did not

Right corner. No balls and one strike. Only bad thing about loading them up is if you walk this girl. Winner's ahead in the count, no balls and one strike. Strike two on the outside corner. She comes back with a lot of confidence and gets ahead in the count, no balls and two strikes. See if she goes for it right here on 0-2. Here's the pitch. Strike three called in the outside corner. Trito didn't like it. That doesn't matter. Jason Halverson did. No runs, no hits, no errors, nobody. I'm sorry, no runs, no hits, no errors. Three left. Going to the bottom of the fourth. We're half done. Key three. Springville. 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Fairway of Waukon. Lightning Electric. And the Southside Marina. 4th of July may be past, but it's still grilling season. We've got three great sponsors that offer quality meats. Jets Meat and Cafe in Waukon, Mississippi Meats in Prairie, and Fairway of Waukon and Decorah. Key High 3, Springville 2. The American League standings right now, the Tampa Bay Rays have taken over first place in the American League East. They lead the Yankees by four games. Central Division is going to be a battle all the way through. The Twins are right in it, but it's been the White Sox leading the way, followed by the Guardians one game back. American League West, it's the Mariners right in the top. Texas and Houston right behind them. The American League wildcard teams right now are the Yankees, the Astros, and the Twins with the Yankees, the Guardians, and the Rangers with Houston and the Twins just a game and a half back. That's going to be a battle also. And don't count out the Tigers. Steve Wild's Tigers will be there when it's all said and done. There's a strike to Layla Mathis. I saw today where Justin Verlander, Tiger right-handed pitcher, announced that he will retire at the end of the season. One of the great pitchers of the 21st century, Justin Verlander. Here's the 0-1 pitch to Layla Mathis. It's low. It's the bottom of the fourth. Key 3, Springville 2. A ball and a strike on Mathis leading off the fourth. The Springville Orioles have left eight people on base. They've scratched and clawed for every run, every opportunity they've gotten. There's a pitch low. Two balls and a strike. The Keyhawks, big blow of the game. One swing of the bat, Riley Mutterman. Two-run home run back in the third inning. Two balls and a strike on Layla Mathis. 266 career wins for Justin Verlander, and he's going to retire at the end of this season. There's a pitch. She skipped out of the way of it. She's got teammates that would have took it in the foot. Three balls and a strike now on Layla. Ball four, Mathis draws the walk. So the winner of this game will be playing Edgewood-Colesburg. Thank you to Mike Sass. Edgewood-Colesburg 8, Midland nothing in 5 innings. Rachel Eglesider threw a perfect game. So the winner, which is very much in doubt, will be going to Edgewood. There's a pitch. Pitch low and away all the way back to the screen. Mathis rounding second. She could get the third. She's going to try it. Here's the throw. And a nice play by the third baseman to save a bad throw. So a wild pitch. Mathis rounded second, picked up her coach, and kept on going. And the third baseman made a nice play. She saved a run on a backhanded play on a low throw from her catcher. So Hawks with a runner on third. Nobody out here in the fourth.

high and tight to Alexis Rowan. Strikeout victim her first time. Justin Verlander played for the Tigers, the Astros, the Mets, the Giants, and now he's back with Detroit. He's on the 60-day IL right now. But, yeah, as I said, he announced today that this would be his last season. High fly ball, shallow center. Center fielder Merritt coming in now. See if they test her. There's no need to with nobody out. And Layla Mathis stays put, and there's one out. Verlander won the Cy Young three times. Was rookie year in 2006. Part of two world championship teams, the Tigers and the Astros. Nine-time All-Star. Evelyn Darby squares the bunt. She pops it up. And it's foul. So Coach Hill had the safety squeeze on there. No balls and one strike on Evelyn Dibert. Hit by a pitcher first time. Evelyn Dibert had the... There's a pitch high and away. Bouncing away from the catcher. Mathis is going to score. Is going to score easily. And the Hawks lead this game 4-2. We had one earlier in the game. Elena Schulte's played behind the home plate for four seasons now. She knew how to play it perfectly off the fence, and the Hawks got not out of it. That one bounced wildly. The catcher, Green, had no chance on it. A ball and a strike now on Dibert. Had the privilege of teaching all three of her siblings and the privilege of coaching her in basketball, Evelyn Dibert. Two balls and a strike. Her brother, Dalton, lists on the Upper Iowa men's basketball website, their roster page. He lists his hometown as Churchtown, Iowa. Three balls and a strike now on Dibert, which is an unincorporated village. Ground ball dart short. Under the glove of Barker and into center field for a base hit. A run in, one out. And the Hawks with the runner in first now. Dalton, despite living in Fayette, could probably be the mayor of Churchtown also, as far as we know. Morgan Mullen's going to bat with one out, runner in first. See if they put her in motion at some point. Bottom of the fourth, key four, Springville two. There's a high fly ball down the right field line. Twisting foul and out of play. Key with a run in the first and a two-run home run by Mutterman in the third. Another run here in the fourth, leading Springville 4-2. Winner gets Edward Colesberg. Brad will be back with me on Friday night. Here comes the 0-1 pitch to Maughan. Swung on and missed through a high fastball. She swung through it, no balls, and two strikes. See if Mr. Sass can read my shorthand. I imagine he can. He's been teaching elementary-age students for years and years. Here comes the 0-2 pitch to Maughan. Low, getting him by the catcher. Dibert's going to advance to second base on a wild pitch. Ball and two strikes on Maughan. Hit a line drive to the second baseman last time she batted. Key leading 4-2. One ball and two strikes. The player slightly to pull in center field. Swung on and missed. She struck her out. Three strikeouts in the game now. And with two outs, it'll take a hit from Addison Winters. She singled her last time. First pitcher was low and in the dirt, dug out nicely by the catcher. One ball, no strikes on Winters. She struck out, singled, and scored. 1-2. Stands up near the front of the box. The batter's box. Here's the 1-0 pitch. Way high. Two balls and no strikes now on Addison Winters.
She can reach her Ivy Mutterman will bat. Now the fielder straight away. Left fielder is actually somewhat shallow and left. Pitches high and away, three balls and no strikes. Third inning. Being brought to you by ball four. They walked her. And that brings up Mutterman. Third walk allowed by Hoag. She's also hit two batters. Third inning being brought to you by Kern Brothers Savings Bank, serving Northeast Iowa since 1856. Mutterman homered her last time. She's been on twice. She scored twice. She takes an off-speed pitch for a strike. Home run. Was her fourth of the season. She's now got 54 runs driven in this, her 39th game. Light breeze now blowing from right field to left field here in New Albany. High and away. Single should score at least one run. And hi to the Gleema gang, Jacob and Rihanna and Sam. Last time I was given a note to say hello to them and I completely forgot. Here comes the 1-1 pitch to Mutterman. High and away, two balls and a strike. World Cup continuing. Up to the quarterfinals now here, hosted by the United States. Two balls and a strike on Riley Mutterman. Hawks leading 4-2. Popped it up. Going to find its way foul and out of play. Over near the concession stand to our left. Two balls, two strikes, two outs. The old train call. 2-2-2. Here we go. Line drive toward right. Well hit. To a leaping grab by the right fielder, Hayden Robertson. Well, she hasn't looked real steady on all three balls hit to her, but she's caught every one of them. Riley Mutterman put a charge in that one right to Robertson, and that retires the side. Hawks got a run. They had a hit. They left two. Played four complete. On 103.5 FM Buff Country, Key High 4 and Springville 2. 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Stop by and say thanks to all of our local small businesses that make high school sports possible on your L.A. communication stations. 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Darren Swenson, our news and sports editor, also keeps up to date on all the local news, and he always has a good midweek interview or two or three or four on his Our Town program. Right down the middle, strike one. Two balls and one strike on J.C. Martin, left-handed batting first baseman, leading off the fifth for Springville. Oh, speak of Dalton Dibert, there he is right there. Pitches low and away. Three balls and one strike on Martin. She has doubled and scored. She's reached on a fielder's choice.
Key 4, Springville 2, top of the fifth. Ball four outside, says Jason Halverson. Well, winners has walked plenty. She's also got herself out of some jams with some strikeouts. Her defense has been Johnny on the spot helping her out. A couple Springville's made at least three outs in the base paths. And here's Kaylee Green. That's a pitch on the outside corner. Strike one. So Martin at first, she walked. This team, Springville's, had the leadoff girl on in four of the five innings now. Right-handed batter is Green. Mutterman thinks she's going to bunt. She shows bunt, pulls it back. It's a strike anyway. No balls and two strikes. Well, it's not an easy job. You got to have a lot of guts and you got to have a lot of confidence to be out on that mound or in that circle. There's a pitch high and away. A ball and two strikes on Kaylee Green. High and away, count moves full. There's nobody out. High to Cricket up in Hoka. Pitch low and in. Count moves full, runner moves up to second base. Does your dad listen? Hi to Jim Mattil. That they don't know who I asked. Three balls and two strikes on Kaylee Green. Right-handed batter holds that bat down near the knob. High pop-up. It's going to twist out of play into the screen in front of the first base dugout. As you know, if you've been here, this is a beautiful, picturesque spot for softball. The softball field and the baseball field, great scenes here on a July night. Visitors sit in the first base dugout and the home team sits in the third base dugout. Truly are dugouts. Bouncer back to the circle, throw to first. That retires the batter. Green. Runner Martin advances to third base. So she's retired 1-3. And here's Robertson. Freshly cut hay behind the outfield and from left field to right center field. Grove of trees behind the fence in right field. Yeah, beautiful scene here. Last home event of the year. Pitch is getting away from the catcher. Here she comes. She's going to score without a play. And it's a 4-3 ball game. 1 out. Base is clear now. Ball and no strikes on Ellen Robertson. Right-handed batting second baseman. Well, Springville plays in the Tri-Rivers West. The Tri-Rivers traditionally has been a pretty good 1A conference in most sports. Ellen Robertson. Swings and misses. One ball and one strike. Springville had a really nice girls basketball team last winter. 1 ball, 1 strike, 1 out. Swung on and missed, strike two. North Lynn is in that conference. They're traditionally pretty good in most all sports, and they're in this region. Boy, who had a better run in boys basketball than North Lynn in the 21st century? There's a pitch inside. It's 2-2. Bellevue Marquette's in the Tri-Rivers. They have finished second in the state in 1A boys basketball 3 years in a row. Comes a 2-2 pitch. Ball low, 3 balls and 2 strikes. Outfield straight away. Left center and right. Mathis strong and rolling. Infield first to third. Mattil, Maughan, Colesrud, and Mutterman. Swung on and missed.
9 strikeouts now for Addison Winters. Hi to all the farmers out there. Maybe you're finishing up your chores in the barn here tonight. Hi to everybody listening in. So there's a swing and a miss. 2 outs now. Alora Tapkin, sophomore designated player. She's 0 for 2. She struck out both times. Swings and fouls it back to the screen. And hello to Ray Callahan down in Wexford and John O'Neill down in Wexford. Thanks to everybody who listens in on 103.5 FM Bluff Country KNEI. Got to remember that. We had to change channels. Swing and a miss. She struck her out. Winners is 10 strikeouts. Tapkin has the hat trick. They got a run without the virtue of a hit. And for the first time in this game, Springville did not leave a runner. We played 4.5 innings. The score now reads Lansing Key 4, Springville 3, and a game brought to you by Southside Marina, Caius Country, Shep's Riverside Bar and Grill, Westside Wacon Lumber, Scott Haugett State Farm, Mississippi Meats, D-Implement, Safe House Saloon, the buck stops here, Ashbacker Building Supplies, Floors Plus, the Tiki Bar and T.J. Hunter's Banquet Center, Wacon State Bank, Hubden Oil, Jim's Appliance and J.W. Kitchens, Elliott Jewelers, Uptown Grill, Current Monuments, Ascending Technology, and Jets Meats and Cafe. Back in 1941 on July 8th, Ted Williams hit a 3-run homer with 2 outs in the bottom of the ninth. American League defeated the National League 7-5 in a 1941 All-Star game. 1956, the New York Giants hit 7 home runs in a single game to defeat the Pirates 11-1. Willie Mays, Darryl Spencer, and Wes Westrom each hit 2. Hank Thompson hit 1. Thompson, Westrom, and Spencer went back-to-back-to-back in the fourth inning. Giants beat the Pirates that day 11-1, 7 home runs. Pat Bresnahan's Giants. Thanks to Pat and Don if they're listening. Hello to them if they are. Lillian Caldrew just hit by a pitch to start the fifth, Hawk half of the fifth inning. 4 runs, 4 hits for Key. There's a pitch outside to Elena Schulte. 3 runs, 2 hits for Springville. Neither team has committed an error. Been a clean game so far that way. High to Schulte. Both pitchers have thrown a lot of pitches. Key High's Winters has struck out 10. She's walked 9. She's hit a batter. Their pitcher, Hoag, has hit right down the middle. 2 balls and a strike now on Schulte. Their pitcher, Hoag, has now hit 3 batters. Walked 2. And she has struck out 3. Schulte squares the bunt. The pitch is high and away. 3 balls and 1 strike. So Key High with their leadoff girl on. Lillian calls rooted first. 3 balls and a strike on their cleanup hitter. Elena Schulte, line toward left, going to get down for a base hit. Had a lot of funny spin on it. First hit of the game for Schulte. Hawks have him at first and second now. Fifth Key High hit. Hawks have runs at first and second now. Here in the bottom of the fifth, nobody out, leading 4-3 for Lila Strong. Pitches outside. Lila Strong's dad was a good high school baseball player back in the day. Getting a courteous runner here for the catcher. Yes, we are. Probably Josie Conley. I don't know. It doesn't. Typically, it is. It's not, though. It's Ashlyn Stein. Okay, so Tara and Andy listening in. Tara told me she was going to listen.
We'll find out next time I see her whether she lied to me or not. So Ashlyn Stein is the courtesy runner. Yeah, usually you get Josie Conley in that instance. Hi to Pat and Kathy Conley. Down on the Lansing Harper's Road. It's a ball, no strikes on Strong. Hawks have runners at first and second. Pitch is low and away. Nice job by the catcher. So Key with the first two on here in the inning. They have a chance for a big inning. Hogue towing the rubber. Peering in for her sign. She rubs that neon green ball up on her right hip. Here's the pitch. It's outside. Three balls and no strikes. I think it's starting to rain a little bit. Not too bad. Comes a 3-0 pitch to Strong. Out, low and away, ball four. And we have a lot of confusion on the bases. And if Springville was thinking, ball four is a live ball. So the catcher threw down behind the runner who slid head first back into the bag. She gets second base. And now she's getting a lesson from her coach. You get the next base, but if they'd have thrown to second and she would have rounded second and tagged her, she'd have been out. That happened a couple weeks ago in the big league, so the pros make mistakes too. It was actually Pete Coe-Armstrong. Pete Coe-Armstrong was running on a pitch that was called ball four. He slid into second. The catcher threw through, and Armstrong slid off the bag, and once he slid off the bag, he was fair game, and they tagged him out. Pitch is low inside, getting away from the catcher. This should score a run. Caldrud sliding home with the fifth run of the game. That's a 5-3 ball game. Cubs Twitter went crazy on that, but that was the right call. He slid into the bag, and he slid off of the bag, and they tagged him, and he was out. Ball four is a live ball. Thank you to the Steins. Ground ball towards short. Nice play by Barker. She's going to throw to first. It's going to score a run. Comes Strong to third. And now the throw gets by the third baseman. And Strong is going to score. And it's a 7-3 ball game. So a ground out by Mathis. The runner from third was going to score. She did. It was a nice play by Barker, sliding near the bag. She got to her feet. She made a strong throw to first to retire Mathis for the first out of the inning. Then the runner from second, Strong, was heading to third. They threw across a diamond and threw it away, allowing Lila to score. And it's a 7-3 ball game. Nobody on. One out now. Hawks with three runs across here in the fifth inning. As long as that rain stays away, it's a beautiful night for softball. And now you don't have to water your plants in the morning. Comes the one ball, no strike pitch to Alexis Rowan. She's 0 for 2. She's due for a hit. Way outside to Rowan. Two balls and no strikes. Center fielder thinks she's going to hit toward left. Right fielder's playing her straight away. If she could pull one into the gap, she'd have an extra base hit. Great crowd here. Good to see a large crowd here on hand. It's been a good game so far. Key now leading 7-3 with a three-run fifth inning. Comes the 2-0 pitch. Outside, three balls and no strikes. So the Hawks can hang on. They'll be playing Edco. At Edco, Rachel Eggleseder threw up five perfect innings tonight. That's a great story. And Rowan draws a walk. Six walks now allowed by this pitcher, Hogue.
Evelyn Dibert singled her last time she batted. She skips out of the way of an inside pitch, going all the way back to the screen. Rowland's going to scamper to second base, and there's runner at second with one out. So the Hawks have a chance to have a big inning here in the fifth. The Edco game was stopped after five innings because of the eight-run rule, which Brad and I have talked about at length. There's a pitch getting behind Dibert. Catcher can't flag it down. She's got to run a long way to get it as the ball scurried around the oval.

0: The National Weather Service in La Crosse has issued a severe thunderstorm warning for southern Howard County in northeastern Iowa, northwestern Fayette County in northeastern Iowa, southwestern Winnesheek County in northeastern Iowa, Chickasaw County in northeastern Iowa, until 7:15 p.m. At 6:32 p.m., severe thunderstorms were located along a line extending from near Jericho to near New Hampton to near Ionia, moving southeast at 25 miles per hour. Hazard, 60 miles per hour wind gusts and penny-size hail. This is a radar-indicated threat. Impact, expect damage to roofs, siding, and trees. Severe thunderstorms will be near New Hampton around 6:40 p.m. Lawler around 6:45 p.m. Waucoma around 6:55 p.m. Other locations impacted by these severe thunderstorms include Boyd, Williamstown, Richfield, New Hampton Airport, County Roads B-28 and V-18, Highway 18 and County V-18, and County Roads B-54 and V-56. Remain alert for a possible tornado. Tornadoes can develop quickly from severe thunderstorms. If you spot a tornado, go at once into the basement or small central room in a sturdy structure. For your protection, move to an interior room on the lowest floor of a building. Torrential rainfall is occurring with these storms and may lead to flash flooding. Do not drive your vehicle through flooded roadways. Repeating, a severe thunderstorm warning has been issued until 7:15 p.m. for the following counties in Iowa, Chickasaw, Fayette, Howard, and Winnesheek.
1: 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Randy will have Independence hosting Decorah tomorrow. And that game will follow the one I have on the river, 99.1 the river, 94.9 FM, riverradiofm.com. Ball one inside, low. I'll be on at about 5 o'clock, shortly before 5 o'clock, probably about 4:50 from the University of Dubuque softball field. I'll be looking for the Shane Shelsmith statue. There's a pitch low and in the dirt, getting away from the catcher. Not far enough for anyone to advance. I know right where to look. Right where the pigeons nest. UD softball field, Waukon and Waller tomorrow. Pitches inside, getting away from the catcher. That will score a run. Alexis Rowan scores. Runners move up to second and third. And the Hawks have four runs in across here in the inning. And it's now an 8-3 ball game. And it's three balls and a strike on winner. So a good hitter's count. Ball four. And the bases are loaded for Riley Mutterman. Coach Hill instructing her that it's got to be good. You know, last night we had the Waukon Indians 21-2 over Osage, and we commented throughout the game that the Indians, despite teeing off, could have been anxious, but they had really good at-bats. And that's what Coach Hill is expecting out of her players right now. This pitcher's is struggling, and the hitters want to go up there and hit. They don't want to walk. And so it takes good discipline to go up there and put together a good at-bat and be patient, looking for your pitch. That pitch gets away from the catcher. Too tall for her. There's the toss. Not going to get the tag down on the sliding divert. And it's 9-3. Two balls and no strikes on Mutterman. So Coach Hill, like Coach Shelsmith, is telling her players, it's got to be your pitch. It's got to be right where you want it, right where you can drive it. There it is. Line drive towards center. Center fielder coming on. She caught it. Beautiful catch. And the runner didn't tag up from third. Riley Mutterman hit it right on the screws. Runner at third, Maughan, on a fly ball to the outfield. That runner in third doesn't have to go anywhere. She can stay right on her bat, right on the base. And if it drops in, she can go. And if the player catches it, she can tag up. Now she's going to go. There's a shovel to the pitcher, and she's safe, and it's 10-3. Lillian Caldrude started this inning, and she's the 10th person to bat in the inning. And it's now a 10-3 game. The Hawks have scored 1, 2, 3, 4, 5, 6 runs in the inning on 2 hits. That was a great play by the center fielder, Merritt. She came sliding in, caught it at her shoe tops to retire Mutterman. One ball and no strikes on Caldrude. Nice play by the catcher. Slippery ball is skipped up there on both of these pitchers all night long. 10-3 Key. That runner from third can score. The game will end. Comes the 2-0 pitch to Caldrude. Ball three. Here she comes, and that's going to be the ball game. On a wild pitch. Nope. I stand corrected. The hitter, Caldrude, was hit by the pitch. She started the inning being hit by a pitch, and now as she bats for the second time here in the inning, she's hit by a pitch, and Elena Schulte is going to bat. And they're going to walk her to face Lila Strong. Well, quite honestly, not sure I would have done that, but okay. It sets up a force anywhere. Lila Strong walked her last time. She singled on the infield to drive and run the first time she batted. Nice play by the catcher. One ball, no strikes on Lila. One for two. She's singled and driven in a run. She's grounded to second, and she's walked and scored. Outside. We're in the bottom of the fifth. Key now leading 10-3. Two balls and no strikes on Strong. And the pitcher throws the ball out of play. Rain has came again. It's not falling heavily at all. Here comes the 2-0 pitch to Lila Strong. On the outside corner, two balls and one strike. Jim Ray Hart of the Giants drove in 6 runs in 1 inning back in July 8th, 1970. Ball low and away. Here comes the runner. And that is going to be the ball game. Addison Winters scores on a wild pitch in the 5th inning. PI scores 1, 2, 3, 4, 5, 6, 7 runs on 2 hits, no errors, and 2 left. Final score, Kehi 11 and Springville 3. So the Hawks will advance to play Edgewood-Colesburg on Friday night at 7 o'clock, and we'll have that game for you on one of our LA communication stations. Darren will let you know in his sports report. I'll let you know tomorrow night in my game broadcast from Dubuque. 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WW Homestead Dairy, Fairway of Waukon, Lightning Electric, Southside Marine, Jets Meat and Cafe, Ascentec, Ascending Technology, Kurt Monuments, Uptown Grill, Elliott Jewelers, Jim's Appliance and JW Kitchens, Hubden Oil, and the Waukon State Bank. Springville scored a run. The Keyhawks scored a run in the first to take a 1-0 lead. Springville tied it in the top of the second. And the Orioles took the lead in the top of the third. Keyhawks came right back on a Riley Mutterman two-run homer to take a 3-2 lead in the bottom of the third. Hawks scored a run in the fourth and then seven in the fifth to win 11-3. 11 runs on six hits and no errors for Keyhawks. They left six on. Springville scored three runs on two hits. They made no errors, and they left 1-3-5-8 girls on the base pass. Springville ends their season 16-15. Keyhawks advances to the regional semifinals with a 29-10 record. The winning pitcher was Addison Winters. She is now, let me see, I didn't put her record down. She is now 14-6 as a pitcher. And the losing pitcher is Ella Hoag. And she ends her career with an 11-9 record in her senior season. So Keyhawks moves on to the regional semifinals on Friday night at Edgewood Colesburg against Edgewood Colesburg. That's a 7 o'clock game that we will have for you on your LA communication stations. And as I said, Darren will let you know in the broadcast, and he already let me know I'm going to be on once again on KNEI. So once again on KNEI, 103.5 FM Bluff Country on Friday night for Keyhawks at Edgewood Colesburg. So Keyhawks is now 29-10, advancing to the regional semifinals. You'd like to thank Darren and Josh and everybody at the station. I'd like to thank Jason Crane and Danny Love here at Keyhawks. I'd like to thank all of our sponsors for making high school sports possible on all of our LA communication stations, including this one, 103.5 FM Bluff Country, KNEIRadio.com. 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For Waukon at Dubuque Wallert, and then Randy will follow me tomorrow night with Decorah at Independence at about 7 o'clock, also on the river. So once again, thanks, folks, for tuning in. Hope you enjoyed it half as much as I enjoyed bringing it to you. Final score in five innings, Keyhawks 11 and Springville 3. 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

The National Weather Service in La Crosse has issued a severe thunderstorm warning for Fayette County in northeastern Iowa, southeastern Winnesheek County in northeastern Iowa, until 7:45 p.m. At 6:52 p.m., severe thunderstorms were located along a line extending from near Spillville to near Wacoma to near Lawler, moving east-southeast at 35 miles per hour. Hazard, 60 miles per hour wind gusts and penny-size hail. This is a radar-indicated threat. Impact, expect damage to roofs, siding, and trees. Severe thunderstorms will be near Calmar, Spillville, and Fort Atkinson around 7 p.m. Austin around 7:05 p.m. Hawkeye around 7:10 p.m. West Union around 7:15 p.m. Claremont around 7:20 p.m. Elgin around 7:30 p.m. Other locations impacted by these severe thunderstorms include Highway 93 and County West 14, Dongan, Highway 93 and County V68, Festina, Volga River State Park, El Dorado, and remain alert for a possible tornado. Tornadoes can develop quickly from severe thunderstorms. If you spot a tornado, go at once into the basement or small central room in a sturdy structure. For your protection, move to an interior room on the lowest floor of a building. Torrential rainfall is occurring with these storms and may lead to flash flooding. Do not drive your vehicle through flooded roadways. Repeating, a severe thunderstorm warning has been issued until 7:45 p.m. for the following counties in Iowa, Fayette and Winnesheek.

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2: Fox News, I'm John Saucier. U.S. Central Command says they are resuming strikes now in Iran after both sides traded fire last night. The White House accuses Iran of targeting ships transiting the Strait of Hormuz. Well, during remarks in Milwaukee about the Trump administration's fraud crackdown, Vice President J.D. Vance was asked about the current status of the Iran conflict.
3: They were good. They were well-behaved for about a week, but then they started shooting at ships. So the deal is very simple. If they shoot at ships, we're going to knock the hell out of them, and it's that simple, and that's the basic way it's going to work.
2: On Truth Social, President Trump writes, this is in retribution for yesterday's bombing of ships by Iran. If it happens again, it will get much worse. The president's on his way back from the NATO summit in Ankara, Turkey. White House Deputy Press Secretary Abigail Jackson on Fox says the president is going to stand up for American interests.
4: The president is never going to hesitate to give some tough love to our allies when needed. He won't back down to make sure our allies meet their spending commitments.
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